Beethoven's music, turning from darkness into light. That was the Coriolanus Overture. You heard the Danish National Symphony Orchestra, led by Antonello Monacorda. Next on this concert, pianist Leif Ove Andsnes comes to the stage for Beethoven's Piano Concerto No. 3. In Beethoven's time, piano concertos tended to be light and friendly, but he wasn't a composer who just stuck to the norms, as you know. His Piano Concerto No. 3 is a dramatic work with intense tension. There are great ambitions here and many layers to the music. It was a new kind of piano concerto and one of his most original works. At the piano is one of the great Beethoven interpreters of our time, Leif Ove Andsnes. Here he is with the Danish National Symphony Orchestra and conductor Antonello Monacorda in the third piano concerto of Beethoven, from the Copenhagen Concert Hall.

0: The piano driving high spirits at the end of that music. You heard Leif of Onsnes in the Piano Concerto No. 3 by Beethoven. He was joined by the Danish National Symphony Orchestra and conductor Antonello Monacorda from this concert at the Copenhagen Concert Hall. Along with being a regular featured soloist with the orchestra, Leif of Onsnes and the Danish National Symphony Orchestra have collaborated on an album of works by the Danish composer Bent Sorensen. And it looks like this crowd wants more from our soloist, and he's about to oblige with an encore.
1: Frédéric Chopin, Tarantelle.

0: delighting the audience in the Copenhagen Concert Hall, that was pianist Leif Ove Andsnes with a Tarantella by Chopin as an encore. Next week, we're off to Switzerland as our European Concert Hall tour continues with a stop at the gorgeous Beaulieu Theater in Lausanne, as Renaud Coppersaw leads the Lausanne Chamber Orchestra in Mozart's overture to The Marriage of Figaro and Haydn's London Symphony, his Symphony No. 104. And pianist Igor Levit will be soloist in the Piano Concerto No. 21 by Mozart. I hope you'll be listening. Still to come from this concert in Copenhagen by the Danish National Symphony Orchestra, the Symphony No. 5 of Beethoven.
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0: One of the most beautiful concert venues in the world, the Copenhagen Concert Hall is simply breathtaking. Its undulating walls are inspired by the sky in Edvard Munch's painting, The Scream, while the warm, earthy color tones of the interior were inspired by the Berlin Philharmonic. It's truly an architecture and music lover's destination. And it's home to the Danish National Symphony Orchestra and the site of today's All Beethoven concert. Beethoven's Fifth Symphony, the Symphony of Fate, is probably the most famous piece of classical music in existence, a work that has become iconic, not only for music, but also for the imagination of humanity and its will to create and live. The nickname Symphony of Fate has its roots in a remark that Beethoven made when he described the famous opening notes with the words, "Thus fate knocks at the door." Leading the Danish National Symphony Orchestra is Antonello Monacorda. From the Copenhagen Concert Hall, here is the Symphony No. 5 by Beethoven.

The Dramatic and Fateful Symphony No. 5 by Beethoven. The Danish National Symphony Orchestra was led by Antonello Monacorda, bringing this concert from Copenhagen to a close. But our time with the orchestra isn't over just yet. Here they are performing the Symphony No. 1 by Carl Nielsen. Fabio Luisi conducts.

0: That was the Symphony No. 1 by Carl Nielsen. The Danish National Symphony Orchestra was conducted by Fabio Luisi. This program was produced by Daniel Goldberg. Special thanks to Rebecca Neistat and the WFMT Radio Network team. The executive producer is Roger White. Today's program comes from a partnership with the European Broadcasting Union and the Danish Broadcasting Corporation. Next week, we're off to Switzerland and the Beaulieu Theater in Lausanne as Renaud Capuçon leads the Lausanne Chamber Orchestra in Mozart's overture to The Marriage of Figaro and the London Symphony, the Symphony No. 104 by Haydn. Pianist Igor Levit will also be soloist in the Piano Concerto No. 21 by Mozart. I'm Jan Weller. I hope you'll be listening. Celebrating 50 years, this is the WFMT Radio Network.
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July 29th is set aside every year for the guitar playing of Charlie Christian, a Gibson ES-150 electric guitar. It's the instrument that he came to fame with in the swing era, especially as a member of the Benny Goodman Band. Hello, everybody. I'm Lazaro Vega. And with the East Coast, you would have had in the early part of the 1900s the influence of ragtime music and James P. Johnson bringing ring shouts to the jazz piano vocabulary and combining ragtime with those shouts, coming up with his own thing, stride piano. In New Orleans, you had Jelly Roll Morton imitating, if you will, the sound of the New Orleans band on the piano, bringing that full vocabulary that was influenced by light opera as well as all kinds of different things that were going on in ragtime and plantation music. He brings all of that into his piano playing. In Texas, Oklahoma, Kansas City, and what is generally considered the Southwest or the territories, the primary musical organizing principles were riffs, repeated melodic phrases, and the blues. That's how Charlie Christian grew up. He was born in Dallas on this date in history and was raised in Oklahoma. And his blues instrument was the guitar. He was very sophisticated in it, however, and in some ways would take the expressiveness of tenor saxophonist Lester Young, the premier soloist with the Count Basie Orchestra in the 30s, and translate that vocabulary to the guitar. The linearity of Charlie Christian's playing with what is described as clean, long eighth note phrases with harmonic extensions and alterations, incredible rhythmic dexterity and drive, a formalistic sense of balance, and an unpredictable yet recognizable treatment of the blues were heard by and strongly influential on generations of musicians that followed him. Al Evakian and Bob Prince wrote those words for an album of Charlie Christian's music that I thought we'd begin with tonight here on Blue Lake Public Radio, as Charlie Christian with Johnny Guarneri, Dave Tuff, and Georgie Alden, Cootie Williams are rehearsing, waiting for Benny Goodman to show up.

That was the music of the Benny Goodman Sextet. There's your riff vocabulary for this evening on Blue Light Public Radio. That was called Airmail Special, also known as Good Enough to Keep. And before that, we heard a smooth one, which you heard them develop in a little rehearsal there that they called Waiting for Benny, as the band was waiting for the clarinetist Benny Goodman to show up, and they were just working up the levels at the studio back in 1941. And they were Charlie Christian on electric guitar, our featured artist tonight on Jazz from Blue Lake, with Benny Goodman clarinet, Cootie Williams trumpet, Georgie Auld on tenor saxophone, Johnny Guarneri was our piano man, and the band also had Dave Tough on drums. And in addition to his work with Benny Goodman, Charlie Christian was a little restless, especially playing in the big band. He didn't get enough solo opportunities. You know, that's always the thing, right? I mean, it still happens like that today. So what he would do is he would go out to Minton's Playhouse in Harlem and play after hours. Fortunately for us, some of that ended up being recorded. Now, this isn't, you know, a studio recording. This is a remote by an amateur recording artist. And they get in there and they turn on the mics and capture Charlie Christian with Thelonious Monk at the piano, Kenny Clark on drums, Nick Fenton bass, and Joe Guy playing trumpet on this thing called Swing to Bop, which is also, it's kind of a minor blues a la Topsy, and similar sort of to a smooth one that we were listening to earlier. Let's drop by Minton's Playhouse in Harlem and hear Charlie Christian on Jazz from Blue Lake.

You could hear Charlie Christian play Topsy the Head that Count Basie made famous on this minor blues. It was also known as Swing to Bop, and it was a performance that was given at Minton's Playhouse in Harlem on the 12th of May in 1941, so about a month after A Smooth One and Airmail Special were recorded with the Benny Goodman Sextet that we heard earlier. Trumpeter Joe Guy, Thelonious Monk piano, Charlie Christian extended solo on guitar, Nick Fenton bass, and Kenny Clark was the drummer on Jazz from Blue Lake on this Wednesday evening, July 26th, Lazaro Vega with you until 2 a.m., and then this program is streaming throughout the day tomorrow from our website and on the Blue Lake Public Radio app.

Congratulations to our good friend Tim Fronczyk and The Block for completing another Summer Jazz at the Block season with Tim Fronczyk and friends earlier tonight. 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This Friday, July 31st, it's the Tom Allport Big Band. They're going to play in Muskegon. Actually, it's in Norton Shores at the end of Grand Haven Road at a place called the Community House, Coffee House, and Social. And that is going to be at 7:30 p.m. this Friday with the big band, Tom Allport, and the group getting together. Also on Friday in Pentwater, the Pentwater Township Library is featuring the music of the Allendale Jazz Orchestra. That's this Friday night from 7 until 8 at 402 Park Street in Pentwater. Coming up on Thursday in Grand Rapids at Mammoth Distilling, it's the music of the wonderful guitar man Travis Swanson and his duo with Jordan Richards on bass every Thursday with special guests dropping by at 710 Wealthy Southeast in Grand Rapids, music from 7 until 10 on Thursday. It's a big night for the West Michigan Jazz Society this Monday when their Jazz in the Park series brings in the Grand Rapids Jazz Orchestra, Millennium Park, and the Meadows Amphitheater on Maynard Avenue Southwest in Walker at 6:30. It's free and open to the public with the big band, the Grand Rapids Jazz Orchestra. WMichJazz.org. Coming up next Wednesday, it's the duo of John Eric Kelso, trumpet, and Andy Brown on guitar at the Lily Mansion in Spring Lake, their Jazz on the Patio series. John Eric Kelso is a prominent American jazz trumpeter, known for his mastery of traditional and mainstream jazz. And he moved from Detroit to NYC in 1989 and is going to be playing in Spring Lake on Wednesday the 5th. TheLilyMansion.com on the World Wide Web. Coming up on Wednesday, August 12th, it's the Lakeshore Big Band playing at the Waterfront Stadium in Grand Haven from 6:30 until 8:30. And then on Thursday, August 13th, the Lakeshore Big Band is in Fruitport at Pomona Park for the Dancing into Sunset series from 6:30 until 9. A reminder that Libby York is going to be appearing at the Lily Mansion on the 26th of August at 6:30, and then Paul Keller will be there on September 2nd. He's been rescheduled for that. Coming up here on Saturday, Third Coast Swing is at the Old Goat from 6 until 9:30 on Eastern Avenue in Grand Rapids. They're also bringing in Robin Connell to play brunch on Sunday, and that's from 11 to 2, and then Molly Kanzen is playing the Old Goat Sunday evening from 5 to 8. On Monday, it's the Tulip City Bar and Grill in Holland welcoming the Holland Concert Jazz Orchestra Quartet for their Monday Jazz Jam beginning at 6:30. The Blue Lake Public Radio Jazz Day.

the guitars of Howard Alden and Andy Brown, I had the craziest dream. Andy Brown is playing in concert next Wednesday at the Lilly Mansion in Spring Lake. He's from Chicago, joining up here with Howard Alden on the album Heavy Artillery. We heard the band Duchess singing Champagne, which was composed by Dan Tomboller and Kat Edmondson. So it's a recent composition. Owen Broder played the baritone saxophone from Duchess' new album, A Marvelous Party. That version of Secret Love was sung by Vanessa Perea with Champion Fulton's trio, including Neil Miner on bass, Champion at the piano, and Fukushi Tanaka on drums. While we began with the Scandinavian tenor sax man, Jan Harbeck, and his quartet from the album Conversation, and we heard a thing called Out of the Blue. And that's new on Jazz from Blue Lake over listener-supported Blue Lake Public Radio. Lazaro Vega, happy to tell you that support for Blue Lake Public Radio comes from the St. Cecilia Music Center. Their 2026-27 Jazz Series includes Kenny Barron, John Schofield with Dave Holland, Cecile McLaurin-Sylvant with Sullivan Fortner, and Branford Marsalis with Diane Reeves. 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

0: Summer Nights, the music of Greg Hill, interpreted by Paul Keller and his orchestra, with words by the marvelous clarinetist in the band, Sarah D'Angelo. Kerry Kocher, who grew up in Grand Rapids, was playing vibes. Paul, the bassist, also from GR, and the album Thank You Notes, the music of Greg Hill, on Blue Lake Public Radio, WBLU Grand Rapids at 88.9, and WBLV Twin Lake and Muskegon at 90.3. a service of Blue Lake Fine Arts Camp. The next chance for rain is Friday and Saturday. Tonight, mostly clear with a low of 59. Thursday, sunny skies, highs in the 80s. In the near shore waters of Lake Michigan between Grand Haven and Whitehall, the northwest winds tonight decreasing and waves 2 to 5 feet under mostly clear skies. For Thursday, southwest winds at 5 to 15 knots, sunny with waves 1 foot or calm.
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1: 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I'm Christian McBride.
0: Sunday night at 8, following Radio Deluxe. A wide variety of music greets you Saturday morning, the first day of August. This Saturday morning from 7 to 10 and all weekend on our jazz stream, we'll hear from clarinetist Artie Shaw and his Gramercy 5, as well as Miguel Zenon and the Barcelona Art Orchestra from a new Concerto for Alto Sax and Orchestra, new music from Bob James, and the Frankfurt Radio Big Band playing the music of Jim McNeely. It's jazz from Blue Lake.

Charlie Christian's lone feature with the Benny Goodman Orchestra, Goodman on clarinet, and the band playing Solo Flight to showcase their marvelous young guitar player. Hello, everybody. This is Jazz from Blue Lake. Through much of his life, guitarist Charlie Christian suffered from tuberculosis. And that's what finally claimed him at the, I think he was 24 when he passed away, very young musician. He was, though, very innovative and a futuristic musician in some ways. He sounds so effortless, but it's very daring in his musical principles. Al Avakian talks about how at the age of 15, he began playing guitar professionally in Oklahoma City. That was back in 1934. He played with his brother. He played with Alfonso Trent's band, where he was the bassist. He was also with Anna Mae Wynburn throughout the Southwest. But he got tired of touring, and in 1937, at age 18, came home and put together a jump band for Oklahoma City. Then he rejoined Al Trent's sextet, played for a while in Bismarck, North Dakota, where Mary Osborne had a chance to hear him and said that some of the riffs that he was working on then would become Flying Home and Gone with What Wind, 7 Come 11, and all those wonderful recordings that Charlie Christian made with Benny Goodman. His prominence then was established locally, and Avakian notes that in Bismarck, the music store displayed the latest electric guitar model as featured by Charlie Christian. And people began to take notice, and eventually John Hammond did just that. He was on his way from California to New York and stopped by Oklahoma to hear him. And that was in 1939 that he went and told Benny Goodman about it. And so Goodman stopped by Oklahoma City and booked him into the Benny Goodman Camel Caravan radio show, and then he was part of the Benny Goodman Sextet. Let's listen to that band, the Benny Goodman Sextet, with Count Basie at the piano. We hear Georgie Auld on tenor sax and Cootie Williams on trumpet, Christian electric guitar, Artie Bernstein bass, and the great Joe Jones playing drums.

All in a Day's Work for the Benny Goodman Sextet in January of 1941. We heard the whole session ending with Gone With What Draft, I Found a New Baby, On the Alamo, and we opened the set with Breakfast Feud. Count Basie was playing piano with Benny Goodman on clarinet, Georgie Auld tenor sax, and Cootie Williams, who is a recent transfer, if you will, from the Ellington Orchestra. It was a good salary that got him to go with Benny Goodman after years with Duke, and he would return to the Duke Ellington Orchestra in his later career, trumpeter Cootie Williams. Joe Jones, the Count Basie bandsman, on drums, and Artie Bernstein played bass. Charlie Christian, our featured artist, on electric guitar, on Jazz from Blue Lake. We'll go back to the jam sessions that he was doing in Harlem after hours in May of 1941. And this, I believe, is going to be from Minton's Playhouse in Harlem. It's going to feature Joe Guy trumpet, Don Bias on tenor saxophone, with Christian on electric guitar. And this is Up on Teddy's Hill.

Charlie Christian, After Hours in Harlem in 1941. With Joe Guy trumpet and Don Byas tenor sax, Christian played guitar. And we listened to Up on Teddy's Hill, which is sort of a, you know, take on Honeysuckle Rose and I Got Rhythm. Up on Teddy's Hill was also, a, you know, it's a pun because Teddy Hill was a sax man and I believe he was a saxophonist. He was a band leader and had a group that Kenny Clarke played in and others played in during that era. It's jazz from Blue Lake on Blue Lake Public Radio. Now at midnight, we're going to go out on Blue Lake. We'll hear some music by Roscoe Mitchell and probably hear some guitar players too to set it up. We'll see how that goes. Coming up after the Jazz Datebook, it's trumpeter Sean Jones and the WDR Big Band.

Congratulations to our good friend Tim Fronczyk and The Block for completing another Summer Jazz of the Block season with Tim Fronczyk and friends earlier tonight. Find out more about Jazz of the Block from westmichigansymphony.org. This Friday, July 31st, it's the Tom Allport Big Band. They're going to play in Muskegon. Actually, it's in Norton Shores at the end of Grand Haven Road at a place called the Community House, Coffee House, and Social. And that is going to be at 7:30 p.m. this Friday with the big band, Tom Allport, and the group getting together. Also on Friday in Pentwater, the Pentwater Township Library is featuring the music of the Allendale Jazz Orchestra. That's this Friday night from 7 until 8 at 402 Park Street in Pentwater. Coming up on Thursday in Grand Rapids at Mammoth Distilling, it's the music of the wonderful guitar man Travis Swanson and his duo with Jordan Richards on bass every Thursday with special guests dropping by at 710 Wealthy Southeast in Grand Rapids. Music from 7 until 10 on Thursday. It's a big night for the West Michigan Jazz Society this Monday when their Jazz in the Park series brings in the Grand Rapids Jazz Orchestra, Millennium Park, and the Meadows Amphitheater on Maynard Avenue Southwest in Walker at 6:30. It's free and open to the public with the big band, the Grand Rapids Jazz Orchestra. WMichJazz.org. Coming up next Wednesday, it's the duo of John Eric Kelso trumpet and Andy Brown on guitar at the Lily Mansion in Spring Lake, their Jazz on the Patio series. John Eric Kelso is a prominent American jazz trumpeter known for his mastery of traditional and mainstream jazz. And he moved from Detroit to NYC in 1989 and is going to be playing in Spring Lake on Wednesday the 5th. TheLilyMansion.com on the World Wide Web. Coming up on Wednesday, August 12th, it's the Lakeshore Big Band playing at the Waterfront Stadium in Grand Haven from 6:30 until 8:30. And then on Thursday, August 13th, the Lakeshore Big Band is in Fruitport at Pomona Park for the Dancing into Sunset series from 6:30 until 9. A reminder that Libby York is going to be appearing at the Lily Mansion on the 26th of August at 6:30, and then Paul Keller will be there on September 2nd. He's been rescheduled for that. Coming up here on Saturday, Third Coast Swing is at the Old Goat from 6 until 9:30 on Eastern Avenue in Grand Rapids. They're also bringing in Robin Connell to play brunch on Sunday, and that's from 11 to 2, and then Molly Kanzen is playing the Old Goat Sunday evening from 5 to 8. On Monday, it's the Tulip City Bar and Grill in Holland welcoming the Holland Concert Jazz Orchestra Quartet for their Monday Jazz Jam beginning at 6:30. The Blue Lake Public Radio Jazz Day.

Two new recordings featuring trumpeter Sean Jones. That was the Lakeisha Benjamin album We Dream, and it was a composition of hers called My Only. Sean Jones played trumpet with Lakeisha Benjamin on alto saxophone, and I believe we heard from drummer Jonathan Barber, bassist Elias Bailey, and pianist Oscar Perez, or Mickey Hayama. The new album by Lakeisha Benjamin is called We Dream. And before that, we listened to BJ's tune from Sean Jones. He wrote that, and it was played here by the WDR Big Band on their new album called Jagged Edges, Elegant Lines. On Jazz from Blue Lake over Blue Lake Public Radio, Sean Jones, our featured artist in that set. Coming up, we're going to go out on Blue Lake, and I thought we'd play some music for you by Brandon Seabrook, the guitarist, and we'll also be listening to some Roscoe Mitchell, remembering the beautiful suite for a high brass, low brass, and woodwinds, LRG, for Roscoe Mitchell, Leo Smith, and George Lewis. In the third hour, every Wednesday, we go out on Blue Lake. Right now, let's listen to guitars by Zach Harris from his album American Reckoning.

0: Bassist Clark Summers and his quartet of musicians from Chicago today with Ornette Type Tune, dedicated to Ornette Coleman. It was Dana Hall drumming with Jeff Bradfield and John Wojciechowski on saxes, Clark Summers on bass, from the new album Wabash. We listened to the Paul Silberglite Trio playing Summersoft, Stevie Wonder's classic, Clay Schaub bass, Devin Dropka from Milwaukee on drums, and Paul Silberglite was playing guitar from his album The Stillness of July. And American Reckoning was the album that brought us the version of You Are My Sunshine that we listened to, played by Zach Harris on guitar, Matt Peterson on bass, and Lars Eric Larson on drums. On Blue Lake Public Radio, WBLU Grand Rapids at 88.9 and WBLV Twin Lake and Muskegon at 90.3, a service of Blue Lake Fine Arts Camp. 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
1: By 1966, the Monterey Jazz Festival had become an established jazz institution, but the decade's winds of change were starting to blow from the festival's stage. I'm David Brent Johnson, inviting you to tune in for the music of Charles Lloyd, Bola Sete, Don Ellis, and more, with Jazz from Monterey 1966, this week on Nightlights.
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The band was called Harriet Tubman. The guitar player in Harriet Tubman is Brandon Ross, who plays not only guitar, but also banjo and soprano guitar. Georgia Ann Muldrow's voice was heard there on When You Rise. Melvin Gibbs on bass and J.T. Lewis on drums. They are Harriet Tubman with Georgia Ann Muldrow from their album Electrical Field of Love. And we heard When We Rise. Before that, the Neptune 12-string guitar of Brandon Seabrook from his album Object of Unknown Function. And we heard Gawk Fodder. Gawk Fodder. Something to gawk at. Fodder for gawk. And it was the guitar of Mary Halverson with the piano of Sylvie Cavossier on a piece called Beclouded from their duet album Bone Bells. And we began with Bill Frisell and his version of, we listened to Give Me a Home with Jenny Scheinman on violin, Ivan Kang viola, Hank Roberts cello, Thomas Morgan bass, and Rudy Royston drums. This is Out on Blue Lake. And we're going to return to the music of Brandon Seabrook with his Brook of Love Champ album, which includes his guitar, mandolin, and banjo on a piece called Libidinal Bouquets. The drum set is by Sam Ospovac. He also plays gongs and vibraphone, concert chimes. John McCowan is playing the contrabass clarinet, B-flat clarinet, alto, and bass recorders. Chuck Bettis, electronics and voice. Henry Frazier, bass. Again, Ivan Opsik on bass, Marika Hughes cello, Nava Dunkelman percussion, glockenspiel and voice, Libidinal Bouquets, the music of Brandon Seabrook, Out on Blue Lake.

The Art Ensemble of Chicago, from a recording they made in July of 1970 outside of Paris at an art colony there. And this was for a film soundtrack. The film was La Stanza Sophie. We listened to the theme

on Blue Lake Public Radio. It is Out on Blue Lake, and we're going to go back to this is actually the 30th Street Studio of Columbia Records, July 27th of 1978. Roscoe Mitchell has composed a work for eight percussionists that he calls The Maze.

0: Roscoe Mitchell's composition for 8 percussionists, The Maze. The percussionist arrayed in your stereo image from left to right, in the left side going right, Thurman Barker, Malachi Favors, then Roscoe Mitchell, Henry Threadgill, sort of in the center there, Joseph Jarman, then going to the right of center, Anthony Braxton, Douglas Ewart, and in the far right, Don Moyet. The Maze, S2 Examples, and LRG, was an album issued on the Nessa record label, and The Maze was recorded at the 30th Street Studio in New York City, the CBS property, on July 27th of 1978. Out on Blue Lake is heard in the third hour of our broadcast every Wednesday from midnight until 1 a.m. over Blue Lake Public Radio, WBLU Grand Rapids at 88.9, and WBLV Twin Lake and Muskegon at 90.3, a service of Blue Lake Fine Arts Camp.
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3: By 1966, the Monterey Jazz Festival had become an established jazz institution, but the decade's winds of change were starting to blow from the festival's stage. 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

We're celebrating the music of guitarist Charlie Christian on Jazz from Blue Lake over Blue Lake Public Radio. It's the anniversary of his birth, the 29th of July. One of the great innovators of music, he was heard there swinging along with the Benny Goodman Sextet on 7:11, a riff that he had come up with. And before that, Soft Winds, which was a composition by Fletcher Henderson and one of those songs that has stood the test of time. And we began with Flying Home, another of those riffs that Charlie Christian is said to have, materialized in his early life as a guitar player of blues and riffs, growing up in Oklahoma and playing in the so-called territories. On Jazz from Blue Lake tonight, it's Benny Goodman on clarinet with Lionel Hampton on vibes. The band included Charlie Christian's electric guitar. Fletcher Henderson played piano on those, with Artie Bernstein bass and Nick Fatool drumming. So we have another set for you of Benny Goodman's Sextet. This is the band that includes the trumpet of Cootie Williams. Here in November of 1940, he's making his debut with the Benny Goodman Sextet, which was a big deal at the time. Cootie Williams was one of Duke Ellington's premier soloists, who played the plunger-muted trumpet sounds that Ellington had loved since hearing King Oliver. And it was Bubber Miley who really brought that to the Ellington band in the 20s, and Cootie Williams took it over in the late 20s and continued right up to 1940. He'd eventually rejoin Ellington, but here he's with the Benny Goodman Sextet. Georgie Auld is playing tenor sax with Count Basie piano, Charlie Christian electric guitar, Artie Bernstein bass, Harry Jagger the drummer, and clarinetist Benny Goodman gets the band into his tune, Holy Cats. Then we'll listen to As Long As I Live and Benny's Bugle, the music of guitarist Charlie Christian.

0: The Benny Goodman Sextet riff vocabulary in all of its glory there from the late 30s, early 40s era. And this was a band that included all-stars, Benny Goodman on clarinet, Count Basie piano, and Charlie Christian, our featured artist, on electric guitar, Cootie Williams on trumpet. We just listened to Benny's Bugle. Before that, As Long As I Live, with Goodman playing that low register in the clarinet, and began the set with a composition called Holy Cats, which Goodman came up with, and it was recorded for the Columbia record label. The great sounds of Benny Goodman and Charlie Christian on jazz from Blue Lake, as we remember the fantastic guitarist on the anniversary of his birth. We're up late listening to music together. Here's Sarah Vaughan, live in Japan.
1: Just in case you don't know who I am, my name is Carmen McRae.

Drummer Mike Clark recorded in San Francisco his new album, brought us that composition by Jan Hammer called Lungs. The album Kuon Ganjo, Time Without Beginning. Mike Clark was playing drums there with Eddie Henderson on trumpet and Craig Handy on saxophone. It was Patrice Russian's keyboards, Esiet Okun Esiet bass, and Clark drumming. And before Lungs, we listened to Escapade by Walter Smith III from his album TWIO Volume 2. It's T-W-I-O, okay? And there was Joe Sanders bass and Kendrick Scott drumming. We opened our jazz

Sherman Shuffle and Hayfoot Strawfoot. Sherman Shuffle was a vehicle for Ellington at the piano, Lawrence Brown trombone, Chauncey Houghton clarinet. Also, Ray Nance and Rex Stewart were mixing it up there on trumpets near the end. And boy, the band was swinging, wasn't it? That sounded really good with Sonny Greer on drums. And it was Ivy Anderson who was singing Hayfoot Strawfoot. This was July of 1942, and you know, the world was at war. Ben Webster on tenor sax, Rex Stewart on cornet on Hayfoot Strawfoot. On Blue Lake Public Radio, here's a recording that was done on July 28th of 1944 by Don Byas's Swing Shifters. The band includes Clyde Hart at the piano and sometimes on Celeste. Slam Stewart is on bass, Jack Parker drumming, and Charlie Shavers plays trumpet with the tenor saxophone of Don Byas. We'll hear Riffin' and Jivin', then Free and Easy.

0: Abby Lincoln sang It's Magic with Benny Golson's tenor saxophone and Wynton Kelly at the piano, Sam Jones bass, Philly Joe Jones drumming, and Art Farmer playing trumpet. That was the name of the album that they did in August of 1958. Benny Golson's tenor sax sound was informed in some ways by Don Byas, whose Free and Easy and Riffin' and Jivin' opened that set of jazz with trumpeter Charlie Shavers, Clyde Hart piano, and Slam Stewart on bass. Jack Parker was the drummer. On Jazz from Blue Lake, the music of Don Byas. A wide variety of music greets you Saturday morning, the first day of August. This Saturday morning from 7 to 10 and all weekend on our jazz stream, we'll hear from clarinetist Artie Shaw and his Gramercy 5, as well as Miguel Zenon and the Barcelona Art Orchestra from a new concerto for alto sax and orchestra, new music from Bob James, and the Frankfurt Radio Big Band playing the music of Jim McNeely. It's Jazz from Blue Lake.
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3: By 1966, the Monterey Jazz Festival had become an established jazz institution, but the decade's winds of change were starting to blow from the festival's stage. 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
0: 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Our next chance for rain will be Friday and Saturday here in West Michigan. For Thursday, sunny skies with highs in the 80s. Friday, mostly cloudy with a high of 85. A 20% chance of showers in Muskegon Friday after 2 p.m. And a 70% chance of rain across the region Friday evening. 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
4: Before we hear the piano work after a reading of Dante by Franz Liszt, let's listen right now to this Hungarian dance by Josef Benngraf, played by the Benngraf Consort.

That was the Benkő Concert performing the Hungarian Dance by early Hungarian composer József Benggráf. Thank you for tuning in. I'm Peter Van de Graaff. We'll head to New York later on. Right now we have this by Franz Liszt from his second year of pilgrimage in Italy. It's called After a Reading of Dante, inspired by a poem of that title by Victor Hugo. Here is pianist Angela Hewitt.

sometimes called the Dante Sonata. It's after a reading of Dante by Franz Liszt from his year of pilgrimage in Italy, played by Angela Hewitt. Now to New York, and first from Broadway comes this from Girl Crazy of George Gershwin, Embraceable You, with Richard Glazier playing.

Richard Glazier playing Embraceable You, originally from Girl Crazy by George Gershwin. This is by the Russian-born composer Alla Pavlova. She then later lived in New York, and this is one of the old New York nostalgias. It's called Broadway Song.

That's from Old New York Nostalgia by Alla Pavlova. We heard Broadway's song with the Globalis International Symphony, Konstantin Kremietz, the conductor. Which brings us to a ballet by John Alden Carpenter from the Chicago area, but this is about New York, and it's called Skyscrapers. Complete performance of the ballet by the Boston Modern Orchestra Project, conducted by Gil Rose.

That is music from 1926 by the American composer John Alden Carpenter. A ballet, somewhat jazz-inspired, as you heard, called Skyscrapers. Now, one might think, as Carpenter is from Chicago, with the famous Chicago architecture, that that is about his native city. Well, he's born in a suburb of Chicago. But actually, it's about New York, and had its premiere at the Metropolitan Opera in 1926. That was Gil Rose conducting the Boston Modern Orchestra Project. Here's American Richard Thompson playing his own Prelude No. 5.

bit of jazz in that piece as well. Richard Thompson played his own Prelude No. 5. 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I'm Peter Van de Graaff. Although famous as an operatic composer, Donizetti wrote music in a lot of other forms as well. We're going to listen to a string quartet of Donizetti later on, and a couple of little suites, including the famous Petite Suite in its original two-piano version by Claude Debussy. But we first have this by the African-English composer Samuel Coleridge Taylor, his arrangement of a spiritual, Deep River. And here is Laura Downs' piano.

although he was from England, Samuel Coleridge Taylor had a great interest in spirituals from the United States, and that's his arrangement of one called Deep River. Laura Downs was the pianist. Here is the Petite Suite de Concert, French title, but an English composer, Samuel Coleridge Taylor. It's a work for orchestra and the RTE Concert Orchestra. Plays under Adrian Leeper's direction.

Adrian Leeper led the RTE Concert Orchestra in that music by the African English composer Samuel Coleridge Taylor. He titled that the Petite Suite de Concert, the Little Concert Suite. Which brings to mind another Petite Suite, this time by an actual French composer, Claude Debussy, who wrote this for piano four hands. The four sections are In a Boat, Procession, Minuet, and Ballet. And the performance is by Laurence Fromentin and Dominique Plancade.

Music perhaps better known in its orchestrated version, which Debussy did not do himself. That's the original version for piano four hands of the Petite Suite, the Little Suite by Claude Debussy. The two performers were pianists Laurence Fromentin and Dominique Plancade. Debussy was a huge admirer of this composer from the French Baroque, Jean-Philippe Rameau. Harpsichordist Peter Jan Belder plays a courant, a dance from a suite from 1724.

That music from 1724 of Jean-Philippe Rameau, a courante played by Peter Jan Velder. When we hear the name Gaetano Donizetti, one thing and one thing alone comes to mind, and that is operatic composer. Think of Lucia di Lammermoor and Don Pasquale and on, very, very prolific and successful at writing operas, but he wrote much more than that. Here is his String Quartet No. 9, not played by a quartet, but by a full complement of strings from the Auvergne Orchestra, conducted by Jean-Jacques Cantereau.

There's a rarity for you. String Quartet, originally for just four players, of course. Number 9 by Gaetano Donizetti, yes, the famous opera composer. Strings of the Auvergne Orchestra performed there, and the conductor was Jean-Jacques Cantereau. Here's the Vienna Ensemble, and a little dance, an Austrian peasant dance called a Ländler by Franz Schubert, one of a set of 12.

0: arranged by Bielik. That was originally piano music of Franz Schubert, who wrote a lot of dances for his little musical gatherings known as Schubert.
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0: Peter Van de Graaff speaking. I'm going to play for you some music by Beethoven. When we think of Beethoven, we think of the stormy genius. We don't think of the lighthearted, dancing Beethoven, but he did write a fair amount of dances, and we have two sets of dances by Beethoven to hear right now. One will be for orchestra, a collection of 12 German dances, and we'll have another set right now. But then I also want to mention that later on we're going to listen to the relatively rarely heard but very highly regarded. We're seeing more and more recordings come out of this piece, the Violin Concerto by Richard Strauss. So stay tuned for all of that up ahead. Right now we have a collection of 6 German dances, the Works Without Opus number 42 by Beethoven. And this recording was made in 1996 with David Garrett, violin, Bruno Canino, piano.

Music by Beethoven there. Rarely heard. Collection of six German dances, Works Without Opus number 42. And that recording from 1996 featured David Garrett violin, Bruno Canino piano. Another set of Beethoven dances ahead. If you can, I hope you'll be sure to stay tuned for the violin concerto by Richard Strauss, his only work in that form. And it's an early composition, but very, very worth hearing. I think you'll agree. We have right now some dances by Beethoven. 12 German dances, Works Without Opus number 8. And they're all very, very short, played by Capella Istropolitana, directed by Oliver Dohnányi.

12 German Dances by Beethoven, works without opus number 8, Capella Istropolitana, directed by Oliver Dohnányi. A lot of variety in those dances. That last one had that post horn that played throughout. There was one that sounded like it had Turkish-inspired music with the sounds of the Janissary, the cymbal and the triangle, those kind of instruments. Interesting early music by Beethoven, showing a side we don't often hear of his. We have straight ahead the Violin Concerto by a young Richard Strauss. Stay tuned for that. And I thought we'd tie those dances with Beethoven together with the music of Richard Strauss by hearing a dance of Strauss from his ballet Schlagobers, Whipped Cream. This is the Dance of the Cocoa.

a ballet about food, Schnackobers, whipped cream. That's the dance of the cocoa. And it was the Tokyo Metropolitan Symphony led by Hiroshi Wakasugi. This is now an early work of Richard Strauss. He was 17 when he began to sketch this piece. Reportedly, there are sketches for this composition in his mathematics notebook. But later on, he disavowed the piece. He said no one should have written a thing like that. And yet it's a wonderful piece, I think. I hope that you agree and enjoy it as much as I do. It's a violin concerto of Strauss with Ulf Hirscher and the Dresden Staatskapelle led by Rudolf Kempe.

Although later in life he disavowed the work, Richard Strauss was in his teens when he wrote that violin concerto in D minor. Ulf Hilscher was the violinist there, Dresden Staatskapelle, and the conductor was Rudolf Kempe. This is an early American work from the Moravians who emigrated from Germany, coming to the United States in the early part of this country's history. It is a hymn, Freuen wir uns, we rejoice. And this is Boston Baroque, directed by Martin Perlman.

0: Freuen wir uns. We rejoice. Let us rejoice. That is music from early America, but by German Moravians, Boston Baroque and Martin Perlman.
1: 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We have NPR News coming up at 6 here on Blue Lake Public Radio, WBLU Grand Rapids at 88.9, and WBLV Twin Lake and Muskegon at 90.3, a service of Blue Lake Fine Arts Camp.
0: Peter Van de Graaff here with quite a bit of Russian music on the menu for you, and music by two good friends, one arranging the music of the other. The two composers are Alexander Glazunov. He's the younger of the two, but we're going to focus on him first. And then we're going to listen to the Petite Suite, which was for piano by Alexander Borodin, but orchestrated by Alexander Glazunov. Let's begin with the first, and we'll also hear the second, by the way, of the two serenades for orchestra by Alexander Glazunov. Unlike the serenades, say, of Brahms, which are large multi-movement pieces, these are just miniatures. This is played by the Royal Philharmonic, Yondani Butt, the conductor.

Very gentle Serenade No. 1 by Alexander Glazunov. The first of two he wrote, and we have the second coming up in just a moment. That was the Royal Philharmonic Orchestra. Yondani Butt was the conductor. I'm Peter Van de Graaff here with music of Alexander Glazunov, followed by a work originally for piano by Glazunov's friend Borodin, but then orchestrated by Glazunov. Here is the Serenade No. 2, scored for horn and strings by Glazunov. We have the RIAS Sinfonietta Jiří Stadek, the conductor. The horn soloist is Anton Hammer.

And there we have the second of the two serenades by Alexander Glazunov. Anton Hammer played horn, and that was the RIAS Sinfonietta, which stands for Radio in the American Sector. You remember after World War II, Berlin was divided into sections, each governed temporarily by different countries. That was the American Sector, so the RIAS Sinfonietta led by Jiří Stadek. Here's some more by Glazunov. His first teacher was a woman named Yelena Glazunova, which was his mother, actually. And he wrote this for her, although it's based on Alexander Glazunov's own first name, or at least the Russian diminutive of the first name. In Russian, Alexander would be the full name, but the nickname would be Sasha. And so this is a suite on the name Sasha by Glazunov, Tatiana Franova, the conductor.

Tatiana Franova was the pianist, and Alexander Glazunov was the conductor. That is the suite on the name Sasha, Sasha being the Russian diminutive, the nickname of Alexander. We have in just a moment or two an orchestration made by Alexander Glazunov of music of a friend of his. Right now, this also by Glazunov, as it comes from his ballet Raimonda, a crusader inspired ballet. This is a waltz from it, but it's been arranged for violin and piano. And we have a 1920 recording here with Yasha Heifetz violin and Samuel Chotsunov piano.

Yasha Eifetz recorded in 1920 with a waltz from the ballet Raimonda by Glazunov. This now not by Glazunov, but orchestrated by Glazunov, as 2 years after the death of his friend Alexander Borodin, Glazunov took the suite for piano, which Borodin had composed, called the Petite Suite, Little Suite. They're just unrelated piano pieces, and he orchestrated them. We're going to hear now the Royal Stockholm Philharmonic, Gennady Rostestvensky, the conductor, the Petite Suite of Borodin, orchestrated by Glazunov.

The Petite Suite, the Little Suite, originally for piano by Alexander Borodin, but orchestrated by his friend Alexander Glazunov, just a couple of years after Borodin passed away. That was the Royal Stockholm Philharmonic Orchestra. The director was Gennady Rozhdestvensky. We follow that with a bit of Bach, the Third Invention, played by Ton Koopman.

0: Ton Koopman harpsichord, the third of the 15 two-part inventions by Johann Sebastian Bach.
1: On the next Chicago Symphony Orchestra program, a performance recorded at the Mahler Festival in Amsterdam, Jaap van Zweden conducts Mahler's evocative and stormy Seventh Symphony. That's next time with the CSO. I'm Lisa Simeone.

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0: Live from NPR News in Washington, I'm Janine Hurst. A Senate committee vote on Todd Blanche's nomination to be Attorney General has been postponed after two key Republicans, Senators John Cornyn and Tom Tillis, threatened to derail it over the deal Blanche made to settle President Trump's lawsuit against the IRS and the $1.8 billion anti-weaponization fund. The deal prevents the government from auditing Trump, his family, or their businesses. Cornyn says he's still waiting for proof the fund had been canceled and the IRS deal with Trump revised.
1: Well, I think they realize now that we're serious, and I think Senator Tillis is pretty much on the same page that I am, so they better get real, and there's not much time left.
0: Cornyn says he sent the Justice Department the exact language he wants, but that they couldn't come to an agreement in time for another nomination vote this morning. Cornyn's support is critical to Blanche's nomination. Former FBI Director James Comey is asking a judge to throw out threats against him as a vindictive prosecution. NPR's Kerry Johnson reports Comey says he's being singled out because he criticizes President Trump.
2: Lawyers for Comey say the Justice Department moved to indict him to make the president happy. Comey says his 8647 Instagram post of seashells on the beach was not advocating violence against Trump. Rather, he says it was protected political speech. In new court papers, Comey says the Secret Service surveilled him last year, even though agents doubted there was a legal basis to do so. He says DOJ relied on an unreliable source long estranged from Comey to build the criminal threat case against him. The prosecutor who moved ahead with the Comey indictment had little experience and took on the matter only after others left the case. Trump celebrated the charges and later posted an image of Comey in a prison jumpsuit. Kerry Johnson, NPR News.
0: Louisiana's largest school district is hanging up posters of the Ten Commandments before the school year starts next week. This after a federal appeals court cleared the way for the posters earlier this year. The Gulf State Newsroom's Aubrey Yuhas reports some districts have moved slowly.
3: The Fifth Circuit allowed Louisiana's law requiring public schools to display the Ten Commandments in every classroom to take effect in February. Ruling a lawsuit filed by families and civil rights groups was premature because the posters hadn't been displayed yet. Some districts hung them right away, but others waited, including Jefferson Parish, a New Orleans suburb that enrolls more than 45,000 students. In July, the district's chief legal counsel told principals to install donated posters before teachers returned to campus. A spokesperson for the ACLU of Louisiana said they plan to ask the U.S. Supreme Court to decide if the state's law and a similar one in Texas violate the First Amendment. For NPR News, I'm Aubrey Yuhas in New Orleans.
0: You're listening to NPR News from Washington. President Trump wants to revamp Dulles International Airport outside Washington, D.C. NPR's Deepa Shivaram reports voters are showing concern about what Trump is focusing on.
4: A new poll from CNN shows that Americans disapprove of Trump's various construction projects like the White House ballroom and the reflecting pool on the National Mall. 58% say they feel dissatisfied or angry about them. The same poll shows that 73% say that Trump hasn't paid attention to the country's most important problems. Still, Trump is forging ahead with trying to reconstruct Washington Dulles International Airport.
5: In the end, you're going to end up with, I think, maybe the best airport and one of the biggest airports anywhere in the world. And it's going to be a great thing for Washington, D.C.
4: Trump says he might need approvals from Congress, but he thinks construction could begin next spring. Deepa Shivaram, NPR News, The White House.
0: Firefighters are getting a handle on the massive and historic wildfires in southwestern France and the Madrid area of Spain, slowing the fire's progression for now and allowing some evacuees to return home. In France, after extreme temperatures of 104 degrees Fahrenheit yesterday, the forecast today is for cooler temperatures, higher humidity, and a little light rain. More than 160 square miles have been burned as flames approach the famed wine region of Bordeaux. In Spain, firefighters made some progress on a massive blaze in the Madrid area, but higher temperatures and gusty winds are forecast to return to that area in the days ahead. I'm Janine Hurst, and you're listening to NPR News from Washington.
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7: I will have for you Mozart's 2 Piano Concerto later on. We have now music by an English composer who was born just a few months after Sir Arnold Bax and remains lesser known than Bax. His name is York Bowen, and this is his trio from 1945, played by members of the Endymion Ensemble.

We've heard some music by an English composer about whom Saint-Saëns said he is the greatest of all English composers, and yet he remains little known today. His name is York Bowen, B-O-W-E-N, his last name is spelled, born in 1884. We heard his 1945 trio, played by members of the Endymion Ensemble. Mozart in a moment. A little more English music. This is from around 1600 by Philip Rossiter, the Galliard of the Countess of Sussex.

Matthew Wadsworth playing the lute there, and a Galliard by Philip Rossiter. It's on now to Mozart, and a recording which dates from 1966, made by a husband and wife duo, Lyubov Brook and Mark Taimanov. They're joined here by what was known as the Leningrad Chamber Orchestra. Lazar Gosman is the conductor here. And this is the two piano concerto in E-flat major, K365, by Mozart.

0: recording from 1966 by two Russian pianists, a husband-wife duo who started playing together when they were 11 and 12 years old, and then, of course, later got married and then had a very musical family, performing with their children and grandchildren as well. Lyubov Bruk and Mark Taimanov are the names. And we heard them there with what was then known as the Leningrad Chamber Orchestra, Lazar Gosman, the conductor. And the music was by Mozart. Two piano concerto in E-flat, K-365.
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2: While Hildegard of Bingen was writing her visionary poetry and music in Germany, the troubadours were singing about distant love in the south of France. 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
1: 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Sunny skies and a weather forecast for today with highs in the lower 80s. Right now at 61 degrees with sunny skies in Grand Rapids. 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

0: Oh, shoot.
1: Dagnabbit, Norm. You dummy. Doggone it.
0: Shoot, shoot, shoot.

0: says it targeted military command centers, missile and drone facilities, and coastal surveillance sites. Saudi Arabia has now joined U.S. military escalations against Iran-backed militia in Iraq. And Egypt says an American ship in one of their ports was set on fire by an apparent drone, though no country has claimed responsibility. At least 8 people are dead, dozens wounded, as Russia pounded Ukraine overnight with hundreds of drones and missiles. NPR's Greg Myrie has more.
1: President Volodymyr Zelensky warned in a late-night post on social media that Russia was planning a major attack. Hours later, the bombing began with missile and drone fire on multiple cities, including the capital, Kyiv. The deadliest attack was in the central city of Kryvyi Rih, where local officials said 6 members of an extended family were killed. The bombardment came 2 days after Zelensky met President Trump at the White House and asked for more air defense weapons. Russia carries out airstrikes nightly and periodically unleashes a massive barrage in an attempt to overwhelm Ukraine's limited air defenses. Greg Myrie, NPR News, Kyiv.
0: Dr. Anthony Fauci faced tough questions from Republicans on Capitol Hill yesterday about his work during the COVID pandemic. Homeland Security Committee Chair Senator Rand Paul has argued for years that COVID came from a lab in China and claims Fauci concealed that, which Fauci denies. Fauci did refuse to answer questions, though, invoking his Fifth Amendment rights, as NPR's Ari Daniel reports.
2: Before President Biden left office, he granted Fauci a blanket pardon, covering him from 2014 through early 2025. But legal experts say Fauci could still be accused of perjury if, say, he said something at yesterday's hearing that contradicted what he said in the past under oath. It's worth noting that invoking the Fifth Amendment is not an admission of wrongdoing.
0: NPR's Ari Daniel reporting. The Federal Reserve is holding interest rates steady. NPR's Scott Horsley has more.
3: The Federal Reserve's rate-setting committee voted 9-3 to leave the central bank's benchmark interest rate unchanged. The three dissenters said they would have preferred a quarter-point rate increase in an effort to curb stubborn inflation. Fed Chairman Kevin Warsh notes that market-based interest rates are already climbing, even though the Fed's benchmark hasn't changed. That's encouraging for Warsh, who wants the Fed to play a smaller role in the U.S. economy.
4: After all, the central bank need not always and everywhere be the center of attention.
3: With inflation still elevated and the war with Iran still rattling energy markets, investors see a better than even chance that the Fed will raise interest rates at its next policy meeting in September. Scott Horsley, NPR News, Washington.
0: And you're listening to NPR News. In southern Arizona this week, contractors demolished a grove of historic cottonwood trees as the Trump administration makes way for new border walls in the area. Arizona Public Media's Angela Gervasi has more.
5: Contractors uprooted 3 cottonwoods in the San Rafael Valley on Monday. That move drew outcry from conservation groups and residents who say the trees hold deep cultural and ecological significance. Earlier this summer, resident Laurie Butler described the cottonwoods as the heart of the valley.
6: They've been sort of guardians over that whole community. When people say, let's go meet at the cottonwoods, everybody knows where that is.
5: The Sierra Club estimates the trees are more than 200 years old. As of Wednesday, one cottonwood remains standing, with conservationists organizing a sit-in to prevent its demolition. It comes as the Department of Homeland Security plans to build 2 parallel border walls across the valley. For NPR News, I'm Angela Gervasi in Lokeel, Arizona.
0: File this under Better Late Than Never. In Australia, a book was returned to a public library late. Very late. Officials say the book, titled Antiquities of Athens, was found by a man doing renovations. Officials say the book was found inside a tea crate that was bricked up inside a sealed fireplace, and it's only some 150 years late. The library says the fine would be around $28,000, but the chance of collection is slim. That's because records from the 1870s have been lost. The library says the book will be displayed in its local history collection, but no, it won't be loaned out again. I'm Janine Herbst, NPR News in Washington.
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8: 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The time is 7:06, and you're listening to Blue Lake Public Radio. I'm Norm Kittleson. I'll be your host for classical music until 10 o'clock this morning. And on the program today, we'll be listening to some music by Wagner, some music by Enrique Granados, Alan Hovhaness. All of that is coming up later in the program, and we'll begin with some music by Mozart in just a moment. But let's take a quick look at the weather forecast before we get to the music. Sunny skies in the forecast for today with highs in the lower 80s. Partly cloudy skies tonight with lows in the mid-60s. Mostly sunny tomorrow in the morning, then becoming cloudy later with highs in the lower 80s. Or Saturday, showers are likely with highs in the upper 70s. Sunday, mostly sunny with highs in the lower 80s. And for Monday, sunny skies with highs in the lower 80s. It's currently 61 degrees with sunny skies in Grand Rapids. Music of Mozart now. This is the Divertimento number 14 in B-flat major.

The Orpheus Chamber Orchestra performing the music of Mozart, the Divertimento in D major, Kürschel 251. Good morning. The time is 20 minutes after 7 o'clock. You're listening to classical music here on Blue Lake Public Radio. I'm going to listen now to some music by the French-Italian composer Carlo Antonio Campioni, who lived from 1720 to 1788, who's a prolific composer and whose work bridged the eras from the Baroque to classical. This is the Vivaldi Project performing the Trio Sonata in G minor, Opus 4, number 2.

That was the Sonata in G Minor, Opus 4, Number 2, by Carlo Antonio Campioni, performed by the Vivaldi Project, which is violinist Elizabeth Field, violist Allison Edberg Nyquist, and cellist Stephanie Vile. Good morning. 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Here's the weather forecast for West Michigan. Today, sunny skies with highs in the lower 80s. Partly cloudy skies tonight with lows in the mid-60s. Tomorrow, mostly sunny in the morning, then becoming cloudy later with highs in the lower 80s. For the weekend, Saturday, showers are likely with highs in the upper 70s. Sunday, mostly sunny, with highs in the lower 80s, and looking ahead to Monday of next week, sunny skies with highs in the lower 80s. It's 60 degrees with sunny skies right now here at Blue Lake Fine Arts Camp. Next up, we'll listen to Anne-Sophie Mutter, the violinist, along with the Staatskapelle Dresden, conducted by André Previn, performing the Serenades number 1 and number 2 by Jean Sibelius.

Music of Jean Sibelius here on Blue Lake Public Radio. That was the Serenades number 1 in D major and number 2 in G minor, featuring violinist Anna-Sophie Mutter, accompanied by the

Staatskapelle Dresden under the baton of Andre Previn. Good morning. The time is 7:50. Norm Kittleson here with you on this Thursday morning. Thanks for joining me today for classical music here on Blue Lake. I'll be here until 10 o'clock this morning. Judy Wagley will be in at 10:06 to bring you more music until 1 o'clock in the afternoon. Foley Schuller is on from 1 to 4, and Matt Sumner is on from 4 to 7. So live classical music programming all day here on Blue Lake Public Radio. And we hope you can stay with us because there's lots more great music to come. This week on Exploring Music, Bill McLaughlin's theme is the life and times and music of Nadia Boulanger. Every town in the United States had a five and dime and a Boulanger student, Virgil Thompson once said, and he wasn't far off. Nadia Boulanger taught and influenced an entire generation of musicians, from Aaron Copland and Astor Piazzolla to Philip Glass and Quincy Jones. And this week, Bill will be playing some of her compositions and performances alongside those of her prolific students. So all of that is coming up this week, tonight and tomorrow, on Exploring Music with Bill McLaughlin. You can hear that at 7 o'clock in the evening here on Blue Lake. Some music now by Alan Hovhaannis. This is a sonata for piano, opus 301, titled Fred the Cat. It has four movements, which have wonderful names. Give a cat a twig and he takes a tree. Purr Dance, Fred the Cat and the Distant Mountain, and Fred the Cat Flies to Heaven.

0: Marvin Rosen was the pianist playing the music of Alan Hovhaness, the piano sonata opus 301 titled Fred the Cat. The weather forecast calls for sunny skies today with highs in the lower 80s. Tonight, partly cloudy with lows in the mid-60s. Mostly sunny skies in the morning tomorrow, then becoming cloudy later with highs in the lower 80s. Right now, it's 65 degrees with sunny skies in Holland. 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
1: Live from NPR News in Washington, I'm Janine Herbst. The U.S. military says it launched a heavy wave of strikes in Iran overnight. Iran responded with more attacks on U.S. military targets in Jordan. NPR's Jane Arraf has more from Amman.
2: U.S. Central Command said it hit military command centers and missile facilities in Iran. Iran says it fired missiles at a U.S. airbase within a Jordanian base in the eastern desert. The U.S. and Jordan said they shot down those missiles. The U.S. airstrikes were retaliation for what Central Command called a surprise Iranian attack on the same base on Wednesday. In Iraq, where the U.S. and Saudi Arabia hit Iran-backed militia bases on Wednesday, killing at least 20 people, those militias have given the Iraqi government a deadline of a week from now to respond to the attacks. Jane Arraf, NPR News, Amman.
1: The Senate Judiciary Committee is postponing today's scheduled vote on Todd Blanche's nomination to be Attorney General. Late last night, the committee announced the vote was being put on hold because of demands from two Republican senators related to the Justice Department's deal with President Trump to end his IRS lawsuit. NPR's Ryan Lucas has more.
3: A spokesperson said Senators John Cornyn of Texas and Tom Tillis of North Carolina, both Republicans, want written assurances from the Justice Department related to President Trump's settlement to end his IRS lawsuit over his leaked tax returns. Blanche needs the support of every committee Republican for his nomination to advance. Cornyn and Tillis have both said they won't support Blanche without the written guarantees they are seeking from the Justice Department. Ryan Lucas, NPR News, Washington.
1: And neither Tillis or Cornyn are seeking re-election. Cornyn was defeated by Texas Attorney General Ken Paxton, whom Trump supported in the state's Republican primary in May. A new Trump administration rule is letting asylum officers send some cases directly to immigration court in an effort to reduce the backlog of applications. But an analysis by NPR shows it's one more way the government is chipping away at a program thousands of people rely on to escape violence and persecution. NPR's Jimena Bustillo has more.
4: I analyzed immigration court data that shows asylum approvals are at their lowest rate in two decades. The White House has declined to respond to this, but in April, it promoted record low asylum approvals at immigration courts. In that statement, the White House said that they have replaced activist judges who, quote, slow-walked deportations and granted asylum at sky-high rates.
1: NPR's Jimena Bustillo reporting. World financial markets, Asian markets, both Tokyo and Hong Kong closed higher. The Nikkei in Japan up 0.7%. The Hang Seng in Hong Kong up 0.2%. 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A $100 billion data center campus will be built on federally owned land in far western Kentucky that once housed a uranium enrichment plant. Derek Operly with member station WKMS has more.
5: The privately funded project will see trillion-dollar investment firm Brookfield develop a massive 1.8 gigawatt data center, while NextEra Energy will build and operate a 2 gigawatt natural gas plant that feeds excess electricity into the regional grid. Congressman Andy Barr says Paducah played a key role in the U.S.'s post-World War II nuclear strategy, and this is another once-in-a-generation opportunity for the region.
6: A place that once helped America win the Cold War will now help America win the AI race.
5: This isn't the only big project underway around the Department of Energy's Paducah site. Two new private uranium enrichment facilities are in the works, one with connections to billionaire investor and Trump ally Peter Thiel. For NPR News, I'm Derek Operly in Paducah, Kentucky.
1: Shares of social media giant Meta are lower in pre-market trading. down about 10%, after the parent company of Facebook and Instagram missed investor expectations on earnings as Meta's AI build-out costs, including hiring top AI talent and spending billions for massive data centers, soared. CEO Mark Zuckerberg defends his costly push into AI as the company prepares to sell some of that excess data center capacity, saying on an earnings call it is a balance on whether to see that excess computing power or to save it for Meta. You're listening to NPR News.
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8: On the next Chicago Symphony Orchestra program, a performance recorded at the Mahler Festival in Amsterdam, Jaap van Zweden conducts Mahler's evocative and stormy Seventh Symphony. That's next time with the CSO. I'm Lisa Simeone.

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This week, music for a piano quartet by Johannes Brahms and Frank Bridge face each other in a program called The Mask and the Mirror with Heijin Choi, Christina Zeinstra, Jin Shin, and Andrew Lenhart. That's this Sunday, August 2nd at 2 p.m. The music is included with admission to the park. Details are online at meyergardens.org/strings. Good morning. The time is 7 minutes after 8 o'clock. Norm Kittleson here with you. I'll be bringing you classical music until 10 o'clock this morning. On the program this hour, we'll be listening to some music by Enrique Granados in just a little bit, but we'll be listening to some music by Enrique Granados in just a little bit, but we'll start the hour with some music by Samuel Barber. This is the Serenade for String Quartet, Opus 1.

We heard the Ying String Quartet performing the Serenade for String Quartet Opus 1 by Samuel Barber. Good morning. The time is 16 minutes after 8 o'clock. Thanks for joining us for classical music this Thursday morning here on Blue Lake Public Radio. Next up, we have some music of Enrique Granados. This is a set of 8 tonadillas, or short tunes, in the old style. And we'll hear it performed by cellist Anne Gastinel, accompanied by guitarist Pablo Marquez.

That was the duet of cellist Anne Gastinel and guitarist Pablo Marquez, playing the music of Enrique Granados, a set of 8 tonadillos in the old style, tonadillos being short tunes. Good morning. This is listener-supported Blue Lake Public Radio in Grand Rapids on 88.9 FM, across West Michigan on 90.3 FM, and online at bluelakeradio.org. 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Here's the weather forecast for our listening area. Today, sunny skies with highs in the lower 80s, partly cloudy skies overnight with lows in the mid-60s. Tomorrow, mostly sunny in the morning, then becoming cloudy later with highs in the lower 80s. Over the weekend on Saturday, showers are likely with highs in the upper 70s. Sunday, mostly sunny with highs in the lower 80s. And looking ahead to next week on Monday, sunny skies with highs in the lower 80s. It's 64 degrees with sunny skies right now in Muskegon. Here is a concerto by the Dutch composer Willem de Vest.

Music of Willem Dafoe here on Blue Lake Public Radio. That was the concerto opus 5 number 1 in D major. The flute soloist was Jed Wentz, and he was accompanied by the ensemble Musica ad Renum. Good morning. The time is 8:42. I'm Norm Kittleson. Thanks for joining me for classical music this Thursday morning here on Blue Lake Public Radio. Next up, we'll be listening to some music by the French composer Philippe Gaubert, who was born in 1879. This is the Poème Romanesque for cello and orchestra. The cellist on this recording is Henri Demarquette, and Marc Sustro conducts the Luxembourg Philharmonic Orchestra.

0: The Poème Romanesque for cello and orchestra by Philippe Gobert. On this recording, the cello soloist was Henri de Marquette, and he was accompanied by the Philharmonic Orchestra of Luxembourg, conducted by Marc Soustrot.
1: 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The Italian-born, New York-based mainstream jazz musician is upholding the tradition for his generation. As you'll hear tonight on Jazz from Blue Lake after 10 and all day tomorrow from our jazz stream. Hi, I'm Lazaro Vega, hoping you'll listen to Pasquale Grasso.

0: We often think about it like a Japanese man or an Asian man walking through some kind of market. So he's seeing all these different spices. Maybe he's in and out of different shops. He's like kind of exploring the area.
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3: 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Sunny skies in the forecast for today with highs in the lower 80s, partly cloudy skies tonight with lows in the mid-60s. Tomorrow, mostly sunny in the morning, then becoming cloudy later with highs in the lower 80s. 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
4: Live from NPR News in Washington, I'm Janine Herbst. The economy slowed in the second quarter. The Commerce Department says it grew at an annual rate of 1.5%, down from the 2.1% in the first quarter. And inflation remained fairly high last month at 3.7% year over year. Legal scholars are reacting to Dr. Anthony Fauci's decision to invoke the Fifth Amendment at yesterday's Senate hearing on the origins of COVID-19. NPR's Ari Daniels has more.
5: President Biden issued Fauci a blanket legal pardon at the end of his term, but legal experts say the former top infectious disease expert could have been accused of perjury if he had said something at yesterday's hearing contradicting past statements made under oath. Jennifer Mason McAward, a law professor at the University of Notre Dame, says that invoking the Fifth is not an admission of wrongdoing.
6: Saying that you are protected by the Constitution is just something you're entitled to do as a citizen of the United States.
5: Republican chairman of the Committee on Homeland Security and Governmental Affairs, Rand Paul, says he plans to hold a vote on whether Fauci should be held in contempt of Congress. An affirmative vote could eventually lead to a fine, jail time, or both. Ari Daniel, NPR News.
4: Former FBI Director Jim Comey is asking a judge to throw out criminal charges that he threatened President Trump, saying he's the target of a vindictive prosecution. He's pointing to new evidence that suggests that Trump paid very close attention as federal agents built that case. NPR's Carrie Johnson has more.
7: Jim Comey filed a bunch of motions this week trying to get a judge in North Carolina to throw out this case before it ever gets to a jury. His lawyers say they've gathered a lot of evidence that should suggest Comey got charged with crimes because he's a frequent Trump critic. This is information we don't normally see at this stage before a case gets to trial. Comey's lawyers are talking about messages from people inside the Secret Service saying the president wanted updates about interviews federal agents were conducting with Comey.
4: NPR's Carrie Johnson. The Trump administration is ending subsidies for Medicare's drug plans. NPR's Sydney Lupkin has more.
8: Under the Inflation Reduction Act, Medicare started capping patients' out-of-pocket drug spending at $2,000 last year. That change, and others that changed how plans would pay for drugs, meant insurers were on the hook for more money. At first, they didn't know how much more they'd be spending or how high to set premiums. To ease the transition for insurers, the Biden administration created temporary subsidies to stabilize premiums. The subsidies were expected to last 3 years, but are ending a year early at the end of 2026. Dr. Mehmet Oz, who oversees the Centers for Medicare and Medicaid, said on the social media platform X that it's because the subsidies are no longer needed. But the change means beneficiaries could be paying higher monthly premiums next year.
4: Sydney Lupkin reporting. This is NPR. Every year, the residents of a Maryland retirement community bring the joy of snail mail to pen pals born in the era of texting. NPR's Lakshmi Singh reports it's helping some baby boomers and Gen Alphas build friendships.
9: Seven. Yes.
10: There's nothing like a competitive game of bingo to cement a friendship between two people born at least 60 years apart. Oakcrest Senior Living Center held a meet and greet this summer. Retirees finally met their Kingsville Elementary School pen pals after months of exchanging handwritten letters with third graders not used to waiting days, let alone weeks, for a conversation to unfold. 76-year-old Diana Lohr unexpectedly found a kindred spirit in her pen pal.
11: She has put a lot of thought into what she's saying and actually put it all together for me.
10: Pen Pals Bridging a Generational Divide. Lakshmi Singh, NPR News.
4: A Senate committee is set to vote on whether to advance the nomination of Dr. Erica Schwartz to be director of the Centers for Disease Control and Prevention. That's expected this morning. If approved, the 54-year-old would become the 22nd director of the CDC. She faced scrutiny during her confirmation hearing earlier this month about standing up to political pressure if it conflicts with science-based decision-making. U.S. futures contracts are trading higher at this hour. Dow futures up about 204 points. I'm Janine Herbst, and you're listening to NPR News from Washington.
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13: 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This is Alec Baldwin. Please join me as we present the many sides of Bernstein with a wide variety of recordings ranging from Bach to Brubeck. It's 100 years of Bernstein on the New York Philharmonic This Week.
3: 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Good morning. The time is 9:06. You're listening to classical music here on Blue Lake Public Radio. I'm Norm Kittleson. I'll be here for just under another hour until 10 o'clock when Judy Wagley will be in at 10:06. She'll bring you more music until 1 o'clock this afternoon, so we hope you can stay with us here on Blue Lake. During this last hour of the program today, we'll be listening to a string quartet by Ignaz Pleyel, and we'll kick off the music this hour with the introduction and Fandango by Luigi Boccherini.

We heard the Los Angeles Guitar Quartet performing the music of Luigi Boccherini, the introduction and Fandango. Good morning. The time is 9:13. Thanks for tuning in to Classical Music this Thursday morning here on Blue Lake Public Radio. Next up, we'll slide over into the world of music from opera and listen to the prelude to the opera Tristan und Isolde by Richard Wagner on this BBC music label recording. We will hear the BBC Philharmonic conducted by Sir Edward Downes.

Sir Edward Downes conducted the BBC Philharmonic Orchestra with the music of Richard Wagner, the lush and romantic prelude to Act One of Wagner's opera Tristan und Isolde. Good morning. This is Blue Lake Public Radio, on the air or online. 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The weather forecast includes sunny skies today with highs in the lower 80s, partly cloudy skies tonight with lows in the mid-60s. Tomorrow, mostly sunny in the morning, then becoming cloudy later with highs in the lower 80s. Looking ahead to the weekend on Saturday, showers are likely with highs in the upper 70s. Sunday, mostly sunny with highs in the lower 80s. And for Monday of next week, sunny skies with highs in the lower 80s. Right now, we have fair skies and 71 degrees in Ludington. Ignaz Pleyel was a composer who wrote some absolutely gorgeous string quartets, and we're going to listen to one of those now. This is the string quartet in C major, opus 2, number 2, here played marvelously by the Enso Quartet.

violinists Maureen Nelson and Tereza Stanislav, violist Robert Brophy, and cellist Richard Belcher. Good morning. The time is 9:46. I'm Norm Kittleson. I'll be here for just about 14 more minutes. Judy Wagley will be in at 10:06 to bring you more music until 1 o'clock in the afternoon. Foley Shuler picks it up from 1 to 4. And Matt Sumner closes out our live programming today. He's on from 4 to 7. So lots more great music to come. And please stay with us if you can here on Blue Lake Public Radio. All this week on Exploring Music, Bill McLaughlin has been looking at the lifetimes and music of Nadia Boulanger. Every town in the United States had a five and dime and a Boulanger student, Virgil Thompson once said, and he wasn't far off. Nadia Boulanger taught and influenced an entire generation of musicians, from Aaron Copland and Astor Piazzolla to Philip Glass and Quincy Jones. And this week, Bill has been taking a look at some of her compositions and performances alongside those of her prolific students. And the last two episodes of this week's exploration on Exploring Music are coming up tonight and tomorrow at 7 p.m. And we bring you Exploring Music Monday through Friday at 7 here on Blue Lake Public Radio. Been featuring music of the guitar today. And we began this hour with some music for guitar, and we're going to listen to just a little bit more music for guitar right now by Gaspar Sanz. This is a suite of Spanish dances.

0: The guitarist was Robert Guthrie. The music was by Gaspar Sanz. That was a set of Spanish dances. And that wraps up the program for me today. I'm Norm Kittleson. Thank you so much for listening. I appreciate you tuning in today. And Judy Wagley will be up in just a few minutes to bring you more classical music after news headlines at the top of the hour.
1: A wide variety of music greets you Saturday morning, the first day of August. This Saturday morning from 7 to 10 and all weekend on our jazz stream, we'll hear from clarinetist Artie Shaw and his Gramercy 5, as well as Miguel Zenon and the Barcelona Art Orchestra from a new concerto for alto sax and orchestra, new music from Bob James, and the Frankfurt Radio Big Band playing the music of Jim McNeely. It's jazz from Blue Lake.
0: Here's the West Michigan weather forecast. Sunny skies for today with highs in the lower 80s. Tonight, partly cloudy with lows in the mid-60s. Tomorrow, mostly sunny in the morning, then becoming cloudy later with highs in the lower 80s. For the weekend on Saturday, showers are likely with highs in the upper 70s. Sunday, mostly sunny with highs in the lower 80s. And looking ahead to next week, Monday, sunny skies with highs in the lower 80s. Right now, it's 74 degrees with sunny skies in Whitehall. 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
2: Live from NPR News in Washington, I'm Janine Herbst. Stocks opened higher this morning after a big sell-off yesterday. NPR Scott Horsley reports the Dow rose more than 350 points in early trading.
3: A new report from the Commerce Department shows the U.S. economy grew more slowly in April, May, and June than during the three previous months. Gross domestic product grew at an annual rate of 1.5% during the second quarter. Consumer spending remained strong, but investment grew more slowly. Consumer prices in June were up 3.7% from a year ago, according to the Commerce Department's inflation yardstick, which is closely watched by the Federal Reserve. Despite stubborn inflation, the central bank decided to leave its benchmark interest rate unchanged. There's mixed news from big tech companies. Microsoft reported better than expected profits, but Facebook's parent Meta fell short of forecast amid big spending on artificial intelligence. Scott Horsley, NPR News, Washington.
2: The U.S. struck Iran again overnight in response to Iran striking U.S. forces in Jordan. U.S. Central Command says it targeted military command centers, missile and drone facilities, and coastal surveillance sites. And Saudi Arabia has now joined U.S. military escalations against Iran-backed militias in Iraq. Michael Ratney with the Center for Strategic and International Studies has more on the Saudis' involvement.
4: If the war escalates, especially if they're involved, I think they feel like the Iranians are going to target them. And at this point, the Saudis don't want their energy infrastructure targeted. There could be damage to water desalination facilities, to civilian population centers. It could be disastrous for their economy. They hate the Iranian regime, but they just want this war behind them, but in a way that protects their vital interests.
2: Michael Ratney speaking there on NPR's Morning Edition. Egypt says an American ship was in one of their ports and was set on fire by an apparent drone strike. Leaders in mental health care met with Trump administration officials yesterday, emphasizing the need to reform the country's behavioral health system to improve treatment for addiction and other mental health conditions. NPR's Will Stone has more.
5: Doctors from medical societies, insurance executives, and others signed a pledge as part of the administration's broader effort, the Great American Recovery Initiative. The health leaders participated in a series of roundtables with administration officials to discuss many of the challenges facing mental health providers. Together, they signed a voluntary pledge emphasizing the need to follow evidence-based practices and to ensure that mental health treatment is given the same attention as other chronic diseases. Health Secretary Robert F. Kennedy Jr. spoke briefly at the event, as did other top officials from the administration. All highlighted the need to reduce barriers to treatment, though the agency responsible for tackling substance use and addiction has faced disruption and cuts. Will Stone, NPR News.
2: The Dow's up 296 points. 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A federal jury has convicted a 28-year-old man on three terrorism-related counts stemming from the 2022 stabbing of author Salman Rushdie in western New York. From Buffalo, Toronto Public Media, Ijaz Jasil has more.
6: Hadi Matar was convicted on all three federal terrorism counts for the 2022 stabbing of Salman Rushdie. The verdict comes 1 week after Rushdie gave his testimony, recounting the brutal attack that almost took his life and left him blind in his right eye. U.S. Attorney Michael DiGiacomo called Rushdie's testimony powerful.
7: At the end, at some point, Mr. Rushdie removed his glasses so the jury could see the extent of the injury to his eye that he no longer has vision in.
6: Prosecutors argued Matar attacked Rushdie to carry out a 1989 fatwa issued by Ayatollah Ruhollah Khomeini that called for the author's death. Matar is already serving 25 years in state prison for attempted murder and now faces up to life in federal prison. For NPR News, I'm Ijaz Jasil in Buffalo.
2: Search and rescue crews continue to comb through a shopping mall that collapsed in this week's powerful earthquake that struck southwestern Japan. At least 25 people are dead, dozens injured, and those numbers are expected to grow. The quake and aftershocks toppled homes and bridges, leaving thousands without power. Meanwhile, concerns are growing about illness from disease and also the sweltering heat. On Wall Street, the Dow is up 340 points. NASDAQ is up 603 points. That's up more than 2.5%. 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
9: 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Thank you for your message. Congratulations, and we are grateful to you, too. In our weather forecast today, a perfect summer day, sunny with highs in the low 80s. Some clouds roll in tonight with lows in the mid-60s. Tomorrow, mostly sunny in the morning, then becoming cloudy later in the day with highs in the low 80s. Showers are likely on Saturday with highs in the upper 70s. And the sunshine returns on Sunday, highs in the low 80s. And more sunshine on Monday with highs in the low 80s. 70 pleasant and comfortable degrees here in the woods at Blue Lake Fine Arts Camp. 7 minutes after 10 o'clock on this Thursday, July 30th, I'm Judy Wagley. Thanks for joining me today. We'll be together until 1 o'clock. Here's an overture from the opera The Kiss by Bedřich Smetana. The Czech Philharmonic Orchestra is led by Václav Neumann.

0: A very joyful overture to the opera The Kiss by Bedřich Smetana. The Czech Philharmonic Orchestra was conducted by Václav Neumann on Blue Lake Public Radio.
1: On the next Chicago Symphony Orchestra program, a performance recorded at the Mahler Festival in Amsterdam, Jaap van Zweden conducts Mahler's evocative and stormy Seventh Symphony. That's next time with the CSO. I'm Lisa Simeone.
0: Tune in for the Chicago Symphony Orchestra this evening at 8 here on Blue Lake Public Radio. 14 minutes after 10 on this beautiful Thursday morning, I'm Judy Wagley. Thanks for joining me today. Here's a lovely pastoral suite by Lars-Erik Larsson with the Helsingborg Symphony Orchestra, conducted by Oku Kamu.

0: The very delightful Pastoral Suite by Lars-Erik Larsson. The Swedish composer lived from 1908 to 1986. We heard the Helsingborg Symphony Orchestra, conducted by Oku Kamu, on Blue Lake Public Radio, on the air or online. 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
1: 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The Italian-born, New York-based mainstream jazz musician is upholding the tradition for his generation. As you'll hear tonight on Jazz from Blue Lake after 10 and all day tomorrow from our jazz stream. 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
0: Beautiful day today, this Thursday, July 30th, sunny with highs in the low 80s. Some clouds may move in tonight with lows in the mid-60s. Tomorrow, mostly sunny in the morning and then becoming cloudy as the day goes on with highs in the low 80s. Rain is likely on Saturday with highs in the upper 70s, and the sunshine returns on Sunday and Monday with highs in the low 80s. It is a perfect 72 degrees here at Blue Lake Fine Arts Camp. 29 minutes after 10 on this Thursday, July 30th. I'm Judy Wagley. Thanks for joining me today. We will stay in Scandinavia with the music of Jean Sibelius, the Symphony No. 3 in C major. Here's the Lahti Symphony Orchestra. They're conducted by Osmo Vanska.

0: The Symphony No. 3 in C Major by Jean Sibelius. Osmovenska led the Lahti Symphony Orchestra on Blue Lake Public Radio, WBLU Grand Rapids at 88.9, and WBLV Twin Lake and Muskegon at 90.3, a service of Blue Lake Fine Arts Camp.
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0: 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Beautiful day today. Sunny skies with highs in the low 80s. Some clouds come in tonight with lows in the mid 60s. Mostly sunny tomorrow morning and then becoming cloudy later in the day tomorrow with highs in the low 80s. Rain is likely on Saturday with highs in the upper 70s. Sunshine for Sunday and Monday with temperatures in the low 80s. It is a lovely 75 degrees now here at Blue Lake Fine Arts Camp. Just about a minute after 11 o'clock on this Thursday, July 30th, I'm Judy Wagley. Thanks so much for joining me today. We get together every weekday from 10 until 1. We begin this hour with music by Giuseppe Maria Cambini, not a household name, but the composer who lived from 1746 to 1825, was born in Italy, but made his career in Paris, wrote lots and lots of music, especially string quartets and trios that was very popular with audiences. Here's the Trio Concertante in A Major by Giuseppe Maria Cambini with the Vivaldi Project on Blue Lake Public Radio.

0: Trio Concertante in A Major, Opus 33 by Giuseppe Maria Cambini, Italian composer who made his career in Paris. He lived from 1746 to 1825 and was very, very popular during his day. We heard the Vivaldi Project on Blue Lake Public Radio. 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
1: Good morning. 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Our weather forecast for today: sunny with highs in the mid to upper 80s. Tonight, partly cloudy skies with low in the mid 60s. Tomorrow, mostly cloudy, highs in the mid 80s. Saturday, mostly cloudy, showers are likely, with highs near 80 degrees. And on Sunday, mostly sunny, with highs in the low 80s. 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
0: And thank you so much. It's been delightful working with the young campers in the broadcasting class here at Blue Lake Fine Arts Camp. Today's Blue Lake Public Radio Day sponsors are Bill and Susan Newsom, celebrating 43 years of marriage and grateful for Blue Lake. Happy anniversary. Congratulations. Thanks for your support. And we are grateful for you. It is 17 minutes after 11 o'clock on this Thursday, July 30th. I'm Judy Wagley. Thanks for joining me today. We get together every weekday from 10 until 1. Foley Schuler is with you from 1 until 4. Matt Sumner from 4 until 7 with classical music from our extensive library here at Blue Lake Public Radio. We turn now to the music of Alexander Glazunov, his concerto in E-flat for alto saxophone and strings. John Harlow, the saxophone soloist, along with the Academy of St. Martin in the Fields, they're conducted by Neville Mariner.

0: John Harla, the soloist there in the concerto in E-flat for alto saxophone and string orchestra, and he was accompanied by the Academy of St. Martin in the Fields, conducted by Sir Neville Mariner on Blue Lake Public Radio. 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
0: 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Thanks for joining me today. We'll be together until 1 o'clock. Foley Schuller will be with you from 1 until 4. Matt Sumner from 4 until 7 with classical music. The French composer Gabriel Pierney lived from 1863 to 1937. We don't hear much from him. Sadly, much of his music has been forgotten, which is really too bad because it's really nice. But he was a very prominent musical figure in his day. And as a conductor, he championed the music of young composers. He often programmed it and conducted it and even recorded it, even if the music was somewhat controversial. He promoted that music by new composers at the time. And remember, all music was once new. We will hear his lovely Ballet de Cour, which was originally written for keyboard, and it is a look back, sort of like Respighi's Ancient Airs and Dances or Ravel's Le Tombeau de Couperin, but Pierney did this much, much earlier in 1901. Music by Gabriel Pierney with the Chamber Music Palm Beach. They're from Florida. Chamber Music Palm Beach playing this music by Gabriel Pierney, the Ballet de Cour.

Gabriel Pierney, looking back to earlier times in the Ballet du Cœur, we heard chamber music Palm Beach, a delightful group that is from Florida. It is about 5 minutes before noon on this Thursday, July 30th. I'm Judy Wagley. It is good to have your company today. Music now by Domenico Scarlatti, a sonata in E major with Vladimir Horowitz.

0: Vladimir Horowitz with a sonata in E major by Domenico Scarlatti on Blue Lake Public Radio, WBLU Grand Rapids at 88.9, and WBLV Twin Lake and Muskegon at 90.3, a service of Blue Lake Fine Arts Camp.
1: Hey, I'm Cindy House. It's our annual 50-year throwback show. We'll do Joan, Joni, Janice, and Taj, also some Jamgrass music from that year, and we'll see what all the Canadians were up to in 1976. Hope you can join me this week on Folk Alley.
0: 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Beautiful day today, sunny with highs in the low 80s, partly cloudy tonight with lows in the mid-60s, sunny tomorrow morning and then becoming cloudy as the day goes on Friday, highs in the low 80s, rain is likely on Saturday with highs in the upper 70s, plenty of sunshine for Sunday and Monday with highs in the low 80s. It is a perfect 80 degrees here in the Manistee National Forest, in the woods here at Blue Lake Fine Arts Camp. 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Thanks for your support and congratulations. We are grateful for you, too. I'm Judy Wagley. Thanks for joining me today. I'm grateful for your company. It's about 2 minutes after noon on this Thursday. It is July 30th. Again, a beautiful day. Even the lack of rain, well, it doesn't seem to have deterred the flowers from growing. I notice as I drive around that flowers and gardens around cities and even on the farms have really just popped, especially hydrangeas. I'm noticing beautiful hydrangeas this year. I don't have hydrangeas at my house, but I know that my coneflowers and my black-eyed Susans and lavender have really taken off. They like the hot, dry weather. Let's celebrate our flowers today with music from the ballet, The Nutcracker. Here's the Waltz of the Flowers.

Thanks to the beautiful hydrangeas and coneflowers, black-eyed Susans, cosmos geraniums, and all of the flowers that are causing us so much joy and delight and bringing us so much color into our world. The Waltz of the Flowers from The Nutcracker by Tchaikovsky. That was the Los Angeles Guitar Quartet. 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There's just something about flowers. You just see them and feel happy, right? I'm Judy Wagley. Thanks for joining me today. It's 8 minutes after noon on this lovely Thursday. Music from another ballet now, The Firebird, the ballet that launched Igor Stravinsky's career in 1910, and it became and remains his best-known work. Here's the suite from The Firebird with Paavo Järvi leading the Cincinnati Symphony Orchestra on Blue Lake Public Radio.

0: with one of the best endings ever, the Firebird Suite from the ballet by Igor Stravinsky. 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Good afternoon. I'm Judy Wagley. Thanks for joining me today. It's 29 minutes after noon. We'll be together for just a bit longer, and I will be away tomorrow, so Clay Woodworth will be in for me tomorrow. Otherwise, we get together most weekdays from 10 until 1. Foley Schuller with you from 1 until 4. Matt Sumner from 4 until 7. And we all have classical music for you here from our library here at Blue Lake Public Radio.
1: 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That's next time with the CSO. I'm Lisa Simeone.
0: 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We will continue with ballet music, this time from Charles Gounod's Faust. Here's the Eastman Wind Ensemble in a transcription, the Eastman Wind Ensemble conducted by Frederick Fennell.

The famous prelude to Act 3 and bridal chorus from Lohengrin by Richard Wagner. We also heard ballet music from Charles Gounod's Faust with the Eastman Wind Ensemble led by Frederick Fennell on Blue Lake Public Radio. I'm Judy Wagley. Thanks for joining me today. And we will end our time together for today and for this week with music by Aaron Copland, a danza featuring pianist Susan Grace and Alex Ryback.

0: The music of Aaron Copland here on Blue Lake Public Radio, WBLU Grand Rapids at 88.9 and WBLV Twin Lake and Muskegon at 90.3, a service of Blue Lake Fine Arts Camp. I'm Judy Wagley. Thanks for joining me today. Thanks in advance to Clay Woodworth, who will be in for me tomorrow. Stay with us here on Blue Lake Public Radio. NPR News is next. 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
1: Live from NPR News, I'm Lakshmi Singh. The U.S. is coming off a quarter of a slowdown in economic growth as consumer inflation remains high, according to new government data out today. More from NPR's Scott Horsley.
2: A new report from the Commerce Department shows the U.S. economy grew more slowly in April, May, and June than during the three previous months. Gross domestic product grew at an annual rate of 1.5% during the second quarter. Consumer spending remained strong, but investment grew more slowly. Consumer prices in June were up 3.7% from a year ago, according to the Commerce Department's inflation yardstick, which is closely watched by the Federal Reserve. Despite stubborn inflation, the central bank decided to leave its benchmark interest rate unchanged. There's mixed news from big tech companies. Microsoft reported better-than-expected profits, but Facebook's parent, Meta, fell short of forecast amid big spending on artificial intelligence. Scott Horsley, NPR News, Washington.
1: President Trump says he may temporarily withdraw Todd Blanche's nomination for U.S. Attorney General in the face of at least two Senate Republican holdouts. Senators John Cornyn and Tom Tillis, both of whom are leaving Congress after this year, are pressuring Blanche to promise in writing that President Trump won't receive broad tax immunity or secure a compensation fund widely viewed as a slush fund for allies in his lawsuit settlement with the IRS. A Senate committee was poised to decide today on whether to recommend the interim AG stay on permanently, but that vote's been delayed. Another Senate committee has advanced a different Trump nominee to lead the Centers for Disease Control and Prevention. Here's NPR's Ping Wong.
3: It's been a long time, almost a year, since the CDC had a Senate-confirmed director, not a temporary or an acting one. Now it's on the cusp. The Senate Health Committee voted to advance the nomination of Dr. Erica Schwartz to a full Senate vote. Senator Bill Cassidy, a Republican from Louisiana, chairs the committee.
4: America is facing serious public health challenges. Children are dying and being hospitalized from diseases that could be prevented with a vaccine.
3: After a rocky appearance before the committee earlier this month, Schwartz ultimately got yes votes from all the Republicans on the committee and from one Democrat, Senator Tim Kaine from Virginia. Ping Huang, NPR News.
1: A new administration rule says asylum officers can send certain cases directly to immigration court, part of an effort to reduce a backlog of asylum applications. NPR's Jimena Bustillo took a closer look.
5: I analyzed immigration court data that shows asylum approvals are at their lowest rate in two decades. The White House has declined to respond to this, but in April, it promoted record low asylum approvals at immigration courts. In that statement, the White House said that they have replaced activist judges who, quote, slow-walked deportations and granted asylum at sky-high rates.
1: NPR's Jimena Bustillo reporting. 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Russia struck Ukraine overnight with hundreds of drones and missiles in cities across the country. At least 8 civilians were killed. More than 30 people were injured. About a decade ago, dozens of people who grew up around Philadelphia learned through DNA tests they share the same biological father, an infertility specialist named Dr. Charles Charney. NPR's Frank Langfitt reports they formed a family.
6: After the shock of the discovery, the half-siblings began to bond over shared physical traits, including thin lips and big foreheads. A significant percentage share the same profession as their biological father, medicine. 18 showed up for the first reunion in 2017. Half-sibling Dina Harris, an OBGYN, says they worked through their new biological identities together.
7: What really helped, honestly, was having other siblings who were going through the same thing.
6: At a recent reunion in Florida, the half-siblings said one of the lessons they learned from this late-life revelation is this. It's not the curveballs life throws at you. It's how you respond to them. Frank Langfitt, NPR News.
1: Mortgage rates have risen for a fourth straight week in the United States. The government-backed finance company, Freddie Mac, finds the average 30-year mortgage rate increased to 6.66% this week. It was a little higher a year ago. The rate on a 15-year loan, which is popular with home buyers looking to refinance, now tops 6%, which is higher than it was this time last year. This is NPR.
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9: 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This is Foley Shuler. Glad to be with you for the afternoon through 4 o'clock today for the finest in recorded classical music. We'll be venturing off to Scotland later this afternoon for music of Felix Mendelssohn that came out of some of his travels and a walking tour he made of the British Isles, and that included some great inspiration he received in Scotland that actually struck on this date. And we'll celebrate that momentous event and hear the symphony that that event inspired. Coming up in our final hour today, we'll also be hearing another great symphony, one by the contemporary Finnish composer Anjuani Rautavaara, inspired by the last days of the legendary painter Vincent van Gogh, who died on this date. That's all coming up as we continue here on Blue Lake Public Radio.

The Netherlands Radio Symphony Orchestra, Ari Klass conducting. That was music of the great Finnish composer of modern times, Ainuani Rautavaara. The great Finnish composer probably following Jean Sibelius in the canon. And we heard an evocative symphonic poem of his entitled Isle of Bliss, which was inspired by a poem by the great national poet of Finland, Alexis Kivi, 19th century poet, and a poem of his called Home of the Birds, depicting a mythical island paradise. We heard Isle of Bliss by Rautavaara opening our show for today. This is Foley Schuller, glad to be with you once again, your host until 4 o'clock this afternoon for the finest in recorded classical music. And I hope you can stay tuned and enjoy the sounds on this Thursday afternoon. We'll return to another Isle of Bliss, as it were, and follow in the footsteps of Felix Mendelssohn as he visited and made a walking tour of the British Isles, and particularly of Scotland, which would inspire some of his finest music, including the great symphony we will hear later this afternoon, is Symphony No. 3, The Scottish, which ties into an inspiring visit he made to the ruined Holyrood Castle and Abbey on this date in 1829. We'll be hearing another symphony rooted in history on this date, and another great work of the aforementioned Ainuani Rautavaara from Finland. That short piece setting the stage for a major symphony of his in the next hour is Symphony No. 6, Vincentiana, his moving symphonic tribute to the great painter Vincent van Gogh, who died on this date. And in this work, the composer depicts his final days on this earth. You won't want to miss that coming up in the next hour, and much, much more. We hope you can stay tuned. Vincent van Gogh, of course, for an important time of his life, made his home in the south of France in Arles. He had hoped to set up a painting colony there in the south of France, and he rented out a house for that purpose. That is the famed Yellow House. And he invited his friend Paul Gauguin to come and help him found this School of the South for painting. And the time they spent there together, in a contentious time it was, all kinds of sparks flying, would prove to be one of the beginning points of modern art, the ferment and creativity that went on there in Arles of that time, where Vincent van Gogh spent the last part of his life. Our next music takes us to the south of France, and specifically to Arles, as we hear incidental music that Georges Bizet wrote for a play of Alphonse Daudet called L'Arlésienne, or The Girl of Arles, who never actually appears on stage, though the drama revolves around her and her rejection of a young man who has become dangerously obsessed with her and his inability to cope with that rejection. We're going to hear some of the remarkable music that Bizet wrote here in a version he made for solo piano, giving us a slightly different way of hearing this great music. We're going to hear selections from both Suites 1 and 2 from L'Arlésienne, The Girl of Arles by Georges Bizet, with pianist Julius Severus.

Pianist Julia Severus from The Complete Music for Solo Piano by Georges Bizet on the Naxos label. And Georges Bizet would make that solo piano version of his incidental music to the great play of Alphonse Daudet. Of course, the

0: play hardly performed anymore these days, but the music has kept it alive over the last 150 years or so. We heard music from L'Arlésienne, The Girl of Arles, concluding with the Farandole. Other highlights there included the wonderful Carillon and the opening music, which is based on an old Provençal Christmas carol, March of the Kings, helping set the scene. And that music of Georges Bizet wrapping up another hour. Please stay tuned. We have more great music on the way here on Blue Lake Public Radio.
1: On the next Chicago Symphony Orchestra program, a performance recorded at the Mahler Festival in Amsterdam, Jaap van Zweden conducts Mahler's evocative and stormy Seventh Symphony. That's next time with the CSO. I'm Lisa Simeone.
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0: The Guildhall String Ensemble there with music of Frederick Delius. Great English composer, considered sort of an English impressionist. And in fact, there we heard two aquarelle or two watercolors for string orchestra by Delius there from the Guildhall String Ensemble. The time is 2 o'clock. This is Foley Schuller. Glad to have your company here on Blue Lake Public Radio, WBLU Grand Rapids at 88.9, and WBLV Twin Lake and Muskegon at 90.3, a service of Blue Lake Fine Arts Camp. Today's Blue Lake Public Radio Day sponsors are Bill and Susan Newsom, celebrating 43 years of marriage and grateful for Blue Lake. Please stay tuned. We'll be hearing from one of our campers in the broadcast class here at Blue Lake this summer with our weather forecast and all sorts of great music in the hour to come, including some inspired by the last days of the great artist Vincent van Gogh, as we continue here on Blue Lake.
1: 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I'm Wesley with the Blue Lake Fine Arts Camp broadcasting class. Our weather forecast for today is sunny with highs in the mid to upper 80s. Tonight we'll see partly cloudy skies with lows in the mid 60s. Tomorrow will be mostly cloudy, highs in the mid 80s. On Saturday, it'll be mostly cloudy and showers are likely with highs near 80 degrees. And on Sunday, mostly sunny with highs in the low 80s. Classical music continues all day, so stay with us on Blue Lake Public Radio.

Music of Frédéric Chopin to open our 2 o'clock hour of classical music here on Blue Lake Public Radio. That was cellist Alban Gerhardt with pianist Cécile Lacade performing the beautiful Prelude number 15, Opus 24 in D flat, known famously as the Raindrop. And they're arranged for cello and piano by the legendary Pablo Casals. Music of Chopin, taking us to 9 minutes after two. This is Foley Schuller, glad to be your host every weekday afternoon from 1 until 4 p.m. That is music that I was just reminded recently that was used beautifully by the great Japanese film director Akira Kurosawa in his beautiful film Dreams from 1990, actually based. He filmed a sequence of various dreams he had had. There's a beautiful sequence called Crows, where a man at a exhibit of paintings by Van Gogh actually goes into the painting and encounters Van Gogh painting in the cornfield, his great last painting with the crows taking flight over the cornfield. And Van Gogh, played by the great director Martin Scorsese, quite wonderfully. And was reminded just watching that again that he makes use of that beautiful Raindrop Prelude by Chopin as the music in that sequence, which I mentioned because today we remember Van Gogh, great, beautiful artist who lived such a life of struggle and torment and strife, and is now celebrated the world over as the embodiment of the creative spirit, it would seem. And whose sensibility and spirit has inspired countless out there over the years since his death on this date in 1890, at only the age of 37. We're going to remember this beloved painter in music of the great Finnish composer Ainuani Rautavaara as we continue with his 1992 Symphony No. 6, subtitled Vincentiana, which is based on material from his earlier opera, based on the life and especially the last days of Vincent van Gogh and his visionary work. And he took music from the opera and structured it into a four-movement symphony, which we hear next. Another feature of this piece is that it makes use of electronic sounds as well, adding a distinctly haunting modern timber to the sound world here. The work begins with Starry Night, a sweeping opening statement, shimmering orchestral effects evoking Van Gogh's famous swirling night sky. We then have the aforementioned The Crows, inspired by the painting Wheatfield with Crows. That's followed by Saint-Rémy, named for the asylum where Van Gogh lived and painted in 1889. And the work concludes with Apotheosis, described as a triumphant yet tragic finale stemming from Vincent's ultimate paean to light and death, interweaving exultant brass flourishes with dense sensory overload. We're going to hear the Symphony No. 6, Vincentiana, inspired by the life and the final days of the great artist Vincent van Gogh, who died on this date in 1890. As we continue, music of the Finnish composer Ainuani Rautavaara.

We heard a haunting and beautiful and occasionally turbulent masterpiece by the great Finnish composer Ainuani Rautavaara.

0: about a great artist whose life could be described in the same way. Vincent van Gogh, who died on this date in 1890 at the age of 37, and the inspiration for that, Symphony No. 6 by Anjouni Rautavaara, subtitled Vincentiana, which he based on his 1990 opera, Vincent, exploring the turbulent life, the mental illness, and vision of the great Dutch painter Vincent van Gogh. And from that opera, he created a four-movement symphony, Vincentiana, focusing on the last days of the great painter. The four movements were Starry Night, The Crows, Saint-Remy, and Apotheosis. And music inspired by the great painter Vincent van Gogh. That was the Helsinki Philharmonic performing there under the direction of Max Palmer. And this is Foley Schuller, glad to have you along for classical music here on Blue Lake Public Radio, WBLU Grand Rapids at 88.9 and WBLV Twin Lake and Muskegon at 90.3. A service of Blue Lake Fine Arts Camp. Our Blue Lake Public Radio Day sponsors today are Bill and Susan Newsom, celebrating 43 years of marriage and grateful for Blue Lake. Thank you so much for that. Susan and Bill, we're grateful for you. Hope you're having a great anniversary celebration today. And more great music to come in our final hour that will take us to Scotland for music of Felix Mendelssohn, inspired by a walking tour he made of Scotland in 1829 and 30. And we'll be getting to that in just a little bit. We'll also hear from violinist Anna Kiko Myers and more as we continue. Please stay tuned. In our weather forecast for Western Michigan, we have partly cloudy skies forecasted for tonight with overnight lows in the mid-60s. Mostly sunny skies to start the day tomorrow, then becoming cloudy later on with highs in the low 80s. And looking to the weekend, showers likely Saturday, a high near 79, and mostly sunny Sunday, highs in the low 80s. Right now, it's 84 degrees here at Blue Lake Fine Arts Camp.
1: 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This is Alec Baldwin. Please join me as we present the many sides of Bernstein with a wide variety of recordings ranging from Bach to Brubeck. It's 100 years of Bernstein on the New York Philharmonic This Week.
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Some beautiful music there by the English composer Peter Maxwell Davies, who for many years made his home up in the upper northern reaches of Scotland, the rocky islands off the coast there known as the Orkney Islands, and wrote a number of pieces evocative of that region. We heard his Orkney Wedding with Sunrise just a little while back, last week on the program. And there heard the composer himself on the piano performing another of his best-known pieces entitled Farewell to Stromness, named for one of the main cities of that region of the Orkneys. And part of an earlier sort of cabaret-style review called the Yellow Cake Review, which was mounted in protest of the mining of uranium ore up in that part of the world. And yellow cake being slang for enriched uranium ore. Yellow Cake Review, and that was a little beautiful little interlude that appears in that piece called Farewell to Stromness. And that takes us to 5 minutes after three on this Thursday afternoon. This is Foley Schuller, glad to be with you for the finest in recorded classical music here on Blue Lake Public Radio. And some great music on the way in this final hour together. That will include some more music of Scotland, as we hear one of the great symphonies of Felix Mendelssohn, is Symphony No. 3, The Scottish, coming up just a little later in the hour. And that would be inspired by an experience that occurred on this date in 1829, when the young Felix Mendelssohn, at the age of 20, on a walking tour of Scotland, would visit the ruined abbey at Holyrood Castle in Edinburgh, and that stirring sight would inspire the opening of the work we hear a little bit later. We'll tell you some more details from that story and hear that piece later in the hour, but another piece here inspired by a ruined castle to continue in this final hour. This is music that appears on the recording Smile from the violinist Anakiko Myers, one of whose pieces draws upon music of Japan. And she draws upon her Japanese heritage for inspiration on several of these pieces on the recording, including this music by Rentaro Taki, entitled Moonlight Over the Ruined Castle. Music from Smile. Here's violinist Anakiko Myers with pianist Akira Iguchi.

violinist Dan Akiko Myers. She was joined by pianist Akira Aguchi. Three pieces from the recording Smile. That included music there of Astor Piazzolla, the great Argentine composer, and a tango by the master of the modern form, actually making use of the form known as the milonga, earlier a precursor of the tango. That was preceded by the haunting and beautiful music of Estonian composer Arvo Pärt, his piece Spiegel im Spiegel, or Mirror in Mirror. And we opened with music of Japan by the composer Rentaro Taki, a piece entitled Moonlight Over the Ruined Castle. Music from violinist Anna Kiko Myers, opening our 3 o'clock hour. This is Foley Schuller, glad to be with you for classical music here on Blue Lake Public Radio. Please stay tuned for a major work of Felix Mendelssohn as we continue here on Blue Lake. 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This week, music for piano quartet by Johannes Brahms and Frank Bridge face one another in a program entitled The Mask and the Mirror, with Haijin Choi, Christina Zeinstra, Jin Shin, and Andrew Leonard. Sunday, August the 2nd at 2 p.m. The music is included with admission to the park. Details are online at meyergardens.org/strings. And a special thanks to our Blue Lake Public Radio Day sponsors today, Bill and Susan Newsom, celebrating 43 years of marriage and grateful for Blue Lake. And we thank you so much for that. Bill and Susan, hope you're having a great celebration today. And we thank you for the kind words as well. And now to conclude our show today, we take you back to the summer of 1829 on this very date. Felix Mendelssohn was in the midst of a transformative 3-week walking tour of Scotland with a friend of his that would ultimately inspire several of his greatest works, including the Hebrides Overture and the one we hear next, the Symphony No. 3 in A minor, Opus 56, often known as the Scottish Symphony. The defining moment in the symphony came on July 30th, 1829, when he was making a visit to the ruins of Holyrood Chapel in Edinburgh, the roofless ivy-colored chapel where Mary Queen of Scots was crowned evoked a powerful atmospheric mood and response within the 20-year-old composer, with Mendelssohn immediately writing back home to his family in Germany to describe the scene, adding, "In darkening twilight today, we went to the palace at Holyrood. Everything there is ruined, decayed, and open to the clear sky. I believe that I have found there today the beginning of my Scottish symphony." And he jotted down the somber opening theme of the symphony right then and there on the spot. But then, though the walking tour was just 3 weeks, it was a much longer journey to the finished symphony. Mendelssohn, even with all of his great facility, struggled with the orchestration and set the piece aside for some years, not completing it until 1842, nearly 13 years after his initial Scottish visit on this date. But an anniversary of that lightning strike of inspiration, we'll hear that great Scottish symphony of Mendelssohn as we continue and conclude this afternoon's music. Here's Christoph von Dohnányi to lead the Cleveland Orchestra.

0: Christoph von Dohnányi led the Cleveland Orchestra and music of Felix Mendelssohn, the great work inspired by a visit he made to the ruined Holyrood Chapel on this date in 1829. The Symphony No. 3, Scottish. Wrapping up our classical music, this is Foley Schuller. News headlines are next.
1: Live from NPR News, I'm Lakshmi Singh. President Trump says he could withdraw Todd Blanche's nomination for U.S. Attorney General after two outgoing Republican senators, Texas's John Cornyn and North Carolina's Tom Tillis, withheld their support for Blanche, currently the acting AG. Their opposition stems from the settlement of Trump's lawsuit against the IRS. NPR's Danielle Kurtzleben has more.
2: Both senators wanted written guarantees regarding that settlement, which included a shield for Trump against tax audits, as well as nearly $1.8 billion for people claiming to have been targeted by the justice system. They said the DOJ wouldn't provide it. Trump posted on social media that he's prepared to pull Blanche's nomination until after Cornyn and Tillis leave office at the start of next year. He also boasted that he'd ended their careers. In response, Cornyn posted, quote, POTUS is mistaken if he believes concerns about the provisions in his tax lawsuit settlement are limited to me and Senator Tillis. Danielle Kurtzleben, NPR News, The White House.
1: The U.S. has retaliated against what it describes as Iran's surprise attack on Jordan. Central Command says ballistic missiles were fired this week against U.S. forces. Meanwhile, the war could be expanding in the region a day after Saudi Arabia disclosed it was directly engaged. Egypt reported an unidentified drone strike near the Suez Canal. A Georgia man is getting 15 years in prison for giving his son the weapon used in the 2024 mass shooting that killed four people and injured nine others at Appalachee High School. On the eve of Appalachee High's first day of school, Judge Nicholas Prim essentially told Cole Gray's father, Colin Gray, at sentencing that he failed his son and failed the community.
3: But for you failing to get Colt help, but for your failure to remove access to the guns, this doesn't happen. September 4th would have been a normal day.
1: Gray's son, Colt, pleaded guilty to his crimes and will serve life in prison without parole. Hot and dry conditions are posing challenges for firefighters in Oregon as close to three dozen major wildfires are burning through rangelands and cattle country in the eastern half of the state. NPR's Kirk Sigler reports new fire weather watch advisories are posted.
4: The National Weather Service is warning thunderstorms could bring little or no rain, but lightning that could spark new fires. Most of the recent fires that have burned close to 1.5 million acres of land are believed to have ignited from lightning. Larry O'Neill is the state climatologist for Oregon.
5: So we're kind of holding our breath right now that the weather conditions can kind of try to moderate, although that's not looking likely.
4: There's only heat and wind in the immediate forecast, meaning dense smoke advisories will continue across the Northwest. O'Neill warns it could be a long summer fire season with the higher altitude forests in Oregon that have so far not burned remaining extremely dry. Kirk Sigler, NPR News.
1: U.S. stocks on the day higher with the Dow closing up 615 points. This is NPR. The Commerce Department finds the U.S. economy grew at an annual rate of 1.5% in the second quarter. That marks a slowdown from the 2.1% annual growth registered in the first 3 months of the year. Well, at the same time, a separate report also released today by the Commerce Department showed inflation remained fairly high in June, despite slowing somewhat from the month before. That report showed that inflation in June, as measured by the Personal Consumption Expenditures Price Index, hit 3.7% from a year ago. The famous Cinerama Dome movie theater in Hollywood will be revived after closing during the coronavirus pandemic. NPR's Mandalit del Barco reports.
6: Cinephiles are excited about the Cinerama Dome's comeback. Sony says it will lease, restore, and reopen the widescreen geodesic-shaped theater in 2028, just in time to premiere a madcap movie shot in 70mm. Preservationists have tried to revive the theater that's been shuttered since the pandemic.
7: It seemed like it was just going to be a demolition by neglect, so I was like, something has to be done.
6: 27-year-old filmmaker Ben Steinberg campaigned with rallies in an online petition, bringing he got attention by projecting images of the property's owners onto the Cinerama Dome itself, asking them to save it. Mandalit Del Barco, NPR News, Los Angeles.
1: The Nasdaq has closed up more than 2.5%. The Dow and S&P also up roughly 1.5%. 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
9: 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My name is Matt Sumner. 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
10: 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I'm Lisa Simeone.
9: And join us this evening at 8 o'clock for that broadcast of the Chicago Symphony here on Blue Lake. 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

Ricard Holz Symphony No. 2, Opus 44, as performed by the Resident Orchestra of The Hague. Conducting is Matthias Bammert. 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My name is Matt Sumner, your host until 7 o'clock today with more great selections as we head to the music of John Knowles Payne. We hear an Ocean Fantasy, this from Opus 44, composed in 1888. This is the Poseidon and Amphitrite, performed by the Ulster Orchestra under the direction of Joanne Folletta.

Poseidon and Amphitrite in Ocean Fantasy, Opus 44. Just a fantastic composition by John Knowles Payne, who is an American composer who was born and raised in Portland, Maine. And we hear this work on the Orchestral Works 2 album from the Ulster Orchestra under the direction of Joanne Folletta. You're listening to Blue Lake Public Radio this Thursday afternoon, July the 30th. I'm Matt Sumner. Great to have your company as we close out this hour with music from Roger Quilter. This is the Czechoslovak Radio Symphony Orchestra of Bratislava. We hear the concert waltz from Rose May.

0: Concert Waltz from Rosmei by Roger Quilter, performed by the Czechoslovak Radio Symphony Orchestra, Bratislava, here on Blue Lake Public Radio, WBLU Grand Rapids at 88.9, and WBLV Twin Lake in Muskegon at 90.3, a service of Blue Lake Fine Arts Camp.
1: Live from NPR News in Washington, I'm Ryland Barton. President Trump says he may temporarily pull his nomination of Todd Blanche to be Attorney General. It comes after a pair of Republican senators sought assurances over a deal providing IRS immunity for Trump and a slush fund for his political allies. NPR's Ryan Lucas explains.
2: The president posted on social media. He offered a lot of praise for Blanche, called him a star. And he also took a couple of swipes at Cornyn and Tillis. Trump mentioned that he refused to endorse either of them. He said their political careers may have been ended because of that. I will add that Trump endorsed Cornyn's primary challenger this year. That was a big blow to Cornyn's bid for another term. Cornyn is leaving Congress at the end of the year. Tillis did not run for re-election. He is retiring at the end of the year.
1: NPR's Ryan Lucas reporting. Two federal appeals courts say the Trump administration cannot deny immigrants detained in the U.S. a chance for release on bond. The decisions from the California-based Ninth Circuit Court of Appeals and Illinois-based Seventh Circuit deepen a split between appeals courts over the mandatory detention policy. Under previous administrations, most non-citizens without a criminal record who were arrested inside the U.S. were allowed to seek a bond hearing while their immigration cases were pending. The father of a convicted school shooter in Georgia was sentenced to 15 years in prison today for providing the assault-style rifle his son used to kill four people and injure nine others. Georgia Public Broadcasting's Chase McGee reports.
3: Colin Gray was convicted in March of more than two dozen charges, including two counts of second-degree murder and two counts of involuntary manslaughter after his son Colt Gray opened fire at Appalachie High School in northeast Georgia. Judge Nicholas Prim handed down the sentence, addressing the victims' families in the room.
4: This only closes the legal chapter of this horror. The pain, the heartache, they continue. I understand that. I hope all of you know that this community loves you, and I ask that God gives you peace.
3: This week, the judge also sentenced Colt Gray, who's 16 now, to life without parole. For NPR News, I'm Chase McGee in Winder, Georgia.
1: New government data points to a slowdown in economic growth as inflation remains high. NPR's Scott Horsley reports.
5: A new report from the Commerce Department shows the U.S. economy grew more slowly in April, May, and June than during the three previous months. Gross domestic product grew at an annual rate of 1.5% during the second quarter. Consumer spending remained strong, but investment grew more slowly. Consumer prices in June were up 3.7% from a year ago, according to the Commerce Department's inflation yardstick, which is closely watched by the Federal Reserve. Despite stubborn inflation, the central bank decided to leave its benchmark interest rate unchanged. There's mixed news from big tech companies. Microsoft reported better-than-expected profits, but Facebook's parent, Meta, fell short of forecast amid big spending on artificial intelligence. Scott Horsley, NPR News, Washington.
1: This is NPR. Trump-branded passports will soon become available to Americans outside Washington, D.C. Starting next month, the department's 27 passport agencies around the nation will start one-day events offering the so-called Patriot passports that feature a stern portrait of President Trump. Those wanting a traditional passport should avoid the one-day events. 98 teens representing all 50 states gathered in Boston to create a national policy to help K-12 schools know how to use AI in their classrooms. NPR's Corey Turner was there.
6: The students were handpicked by their school leaders and gathered in an exact replica of the U.S. Senate, where they decided schools should have to teach AI literacy and do it early. Here's Bina Mejia Romero of Connecticut making her case to the full student Senate.
7: We should be introduced to it when devices are introduced to our classrooms.
8: Right.
7: If we're going to be using devices, we should know the dangers and the benefits that they have.
6: For older students, the student senators backed a ban on the use of AI on graded tests and in the act of writing, though editing and studying with AI would be allowed after eighth grade. The recommendations will now be sent to more than 10,000 school leaders nationwide. Corey Turner, NPR News, Boston.
1: Hiker David Cifaldi slipped and impaled himself on his trekking pole while approaching Montana's tallest peak. The steel-tipped pole went completely through his torso but missed any major organs. Worried about the cost of a helicopter rescue, he and his companions hiked 10 miles to a trailhead with the pole still impaled. Cifaldi was treated at the same hospital in Billings where he works as a wound care nurse. This is NPR.
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0: 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The Best of the West issue is on newsstands now. My name is Matt Sumner. I hope you're having a wonderful afternoon so far. It's 6 minutes past the 5 o'clock hour, and we'll be together until 7 o'clock with more great selections of classical music. We start this hour with music from Tchaikovsky. This is Lauren Mazel conducting the Pittsburgh Symphony Orchestra on his second symphony known as The Little Russian.

0: Tchaikovsky's Second Symphony from Opus 17, known as The Little Russian. We heard that performance by the Pittsburgh Symphony Orchestra, conducted by Lauren Mazel, here on Blue Lake Public Radio. Today's Blue Lake Public Radio Day sponsors are Bill and Susan Newsom, celebrating 43 years of marriage and grateful for Blue Lake. 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
1: 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I'm Lisa Simeone.
0: And we invite you to stay tuned for that broadcast of the Chicago Symphony ahead at 8 o'clock this evening on Blue Lake. 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Sunday, August 2nd at 2 p.m., the music is included with admission to the park. Details are online at meyergardens.org/strings. Let's listen now to the music of Vivaldi. It's the cello concerto in A minor. We'll hear cellist Hannah Chang performing this work with the London Chamber Orchestra under the direction of Christopher Warren Green.

Vivaldi's Cello Concerto in A Minor, we heard cellist Hannah Chang performing that work with the London Chamber Orchestra under the direction of Christopher Warren Green. You're listening to Blue Lake Public Radio this afternoon. As we head into the 6 o'clock hour, we close this hour with the music of Berlioz. We hear Le Corsaire, Overture Opus 21, performed by the National Orchestra of Lyon, directed by Leonard Slatkin.

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1: Live from NPR News in Washington, I'm Ryland Barton. President Trump says he could temporarily withdraw Todd Blanche's nomination for attorney general after two outgoing Republican senators, Texas's John Cornyn and North Carolina's Tom Tillis, withheld their support. NPR's Danielle Kurtzleben reports their opposition stems from the settlement of Trump's lawsuit against the IRS.
2: Both senators wanted written guarantees regarding that settlement, which included a shield for Trump against tax audits, as well as nearly $1.8 billion for people claiming to have been targeted by the justice system. They said the DOJ wouldn't provide it. Trump posted on social media that he's prepared to pull Blanche's nomination until after Cornyn and Tillis leave office at the start of next year. He also boasted that he'd ended their careers. In response, Cornyn posted, quote, POTUS is mistaken if he believes concerns about the provisions in his tax lawsuit settlement are limited to me and Senator Tillis. Danielle Kurtzleben, NPR News, The White House.
1: The U.S. and Iran exchanged barrages of missiles today as the pattern of back-and-forth strikes took hold again and hope dimmed for a quick end to the five-month conflict. Following a few days of respite, fears of a wider war have grown, with renewed fighting threatening to engulf even more countries. Mortgage rates are at their highest level in a year. The average 30-year fixed mortgage hit 6.66% this week, according to Freddie Mac. NPR's Stephen Bisaha reports that's due to investor concerns about inflation.
3: Mortgage rates were falling the first few months of the year. Then the war against Iran started, driving up the bond market, and with it, mortgage rates. Kate Wood is NerdWallet's housing expert, and she says the direction of mortgage rates have been directly tied to the war.
4: Every single time, you know, since basically the onset of the war, that we have seen fighting intensify. We've seen essentially investors freaking out about inflation.
3: The investor freakout was magnified after the Federal Reserve Wednesday signaled that an interest rate hike could be coming in the near future. The latest average for the 30-year fixed mortgage jumped nearly a tenth of a percentage point from the previous week, the highest jump in about 4 months. Stephen Bisaha, NPR News.
1: President Trump's nominee to lead the CDC has passed a crucial vote, NPR's Ping Huang reports.
5: It's been a long time, almost a year, since the CDC had a Senate-confirmed director, not a temporary or an acting one. Now it's on the cusp. The Senate Health Committee voted to advance the nomination of Dr. Erica Schwartz to a full Senate vote. Senator Bill Cassidy, a Republican from Louisiana, chairs the committee.
6: America is facing serious public health challenges. Children are dying and being hospitalized from diseases that could be prevented with a vaccine.
5: After a rocky appearance before the committee earlier this month, Schwartz ultimately got yes votes from all the Republicans on the committee and from one Democrat, Senator Tim Kaine from Virginia. Ping Huang, NPR News.
1: Major U.S. stock indexes rose today, recovering some of their recent losses. This is NPR. The EU plans to invest $11.5 billion to build seven AI gigafactories, aiming to catch up with the U.S. and China. They should house at least 100,000 advanced AI chips, significantly boosting Europe's computing power. Currently, Europe lags in AI development with high electricity costs and reliance on U.S. AI providers. The EU initiative includes adherence to data protection and ethical standards. In an unprecedented step, European nations said they are boycotting the World Cup unless FIFA abandons a deal to sell stakes in the marquee soccer tournament to provide to private investors. NPR's Raphael Nam has more.
7: UEFA, the body that governs European soccer, said all 55 member nations will be boycotting the men's as well as the women's World Cup, which is set to take place in Brazil next year. That boycott, UEFA says, will remain unless FIFA abandons a plan to create a new company to handle the commercial interests of the World Cup and other tournaments. As part of that plan, FIFA said it will sell minority stakes to private investors, sparking fury across Europe. In a statement announcing the boycott, UEFA said, quote, "The FIFA World Cup belongs to football. It always will. And so long as Europe has a voice, it will never be for sale." Raphael Nam, NPR News.
1: A public library in Australia has had a book returned an estimated 150 years late. The book Antiquities of Athens was found by a man during home renovations inside a tea crate bricked into a sealed fireplace. This is NPR.
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0: This is Blue Lake Public Radio, and good afternoon. It's Thursday, July 30th. We're 6 minutes past the 6 o'clock hour. We have another hour of great classical music ahead until 7 o'clock. Exploring Music airs then. And a check of the weather forecast here across West Michigan for this evening and into tonight. Partly cloudy skies. Lows tonight in the mid-60s. Mostly sunny tomorrow, then becoming cloudy later in the day with highs in the lower 80s. Tomorrow night and Saturday could see a chance of rain showers with showers likely throughout the day Saturday with highs in the upper 70s. And Sunday, mostly sunny skies with highs in the lower 80s. We start music off this hour with Italian composer Giovanni Sgambatti. We hear his overture from Colla di Rienzo, as performed by the Symphony Orchestra of Rome, directed by Francesco Lavecchia.

We heard the overture for the incidental music for Cossa's dramatic poem Colla di Rienzo, composed by Giovanni Scambatti. In that performance, we heard from the Symphony Orchestra of Rome, directed by Francesco Lavecchia. 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In today's Blue Lake Public Radio, day sponsors are Bill and Susan Newsom. Celebrating 43 years of marriage and grateful for Blue Lake, we thank you for your support and happy anniversary to the both of you. Well, let's take you back to the year 1700 with Arcangelo Corelli's 12 Sonati for Violin, Continual Organ, and Two Lutes. Let's listen to Sonata No. 12 in D minor, this performance by the Trio Corelli.

0: We heard La Follia, or the 12th Sonata in D minor, composed by Corelli, as part of a larger suite of 12 sonati for violin, lutes, and continual organ. We heard the trio Corelli performing that work on period instruments. You're listening to Blue Lake Public Radio this afternoon. I'm Matt Sumner. It's great to have your company on the dial or streaming online at bluelakeradio.org.
1: 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The Italian-born, New York-based mainstream jazz musician is upholding the tradition for his generation. As you'll hear tonight on Jazz from Blue Lake after 10 and all day tomorrow from our jazz stream. Hi, I'm Lazaro Vega, hoping you'll listen to Pasquale Grasso.
0: And join us for jazz this evening at 10 o'clock here with Lazaro Vega on Blue Lake Public Radio. Here's the music of Rimsky-Korsakov in Sadko Musical Picture Opus 5. Let's listen to the Seattle Symphony performing this work under the direction of Gerard Schwartz.

Rimsky-Korsakov's composition titled Sadko, musical picture Opus 5. This composition, completed in 1869, later revised in 1892, we heard the Seattle Symphony performing under the direction of Gerard Schwartz. My name is Matt Sumner, and it was great to have your company here this afternoon. We leave you with one final selection to take us into 7 o'clock. We do so with Antonin Dvorak. Here's the Allegro excerpt from Piano Quintet in A Major, this performance by pianist Jeremy Denk and the Windscape Wind Quintet.

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1: Hello there, and welcome to Exploring Music. It's Bill McLaughlin here with Nadia's Bakery. We're listening to all sorts of music from these wonderful composers who all studied with the greatest music teacher of the 20th century, Nadia Boulanger. And the joke is, of course, that since her name means baker, the boulangerie was where all of these young composers were baked up. I thought today we'd start by paying homage to Nadia Boulanger as an active performer herself. At the very beginning of the week, we heard some beautiful music which she had composed. She pretty much gave up composition by about 1920, but was still very active as a tremendously gifted organist and also as a conductor. She especially liked conducting choral work, and particularly works that no one else was doing, music of Monteverdi in particular. But her old pal, Igor Stravinsky, invited Nadia Boulanger to conduct the premiere of a new piece he had written for small orchestra. This piece was to be given its premiere in 1936 in a beautiful estate in Georgetown in Washington, D.C. The name of the estate, Dumbarton Oaks, and that nickname stuck with the concerto. I couldn't find a recording of Nadia Boulanger conducting Dumbarton Oaks, but I found the next best thing. I thought we'd get the fellow who was sitting in the audience listening to his own piece. Here's Igor Stravinsky himself conducting the first movement of the concerto, Dumbarton Oaks.

0: Music conducted for the first time in Washington, D.C. by Nadia Boulanger. We heard the first movement of Igor Stravinsky's Concerto in E-flat for Chamber Orchestra, which has the nickname Dumbarton Oaks for the beautiful estate in Georgetown in which it was first played. That was the composer, Igor Stravinsky, himself conducting the Columbia Symphony Orchestra in that recording. I'm not sure when Nadia Boulanger first heard the music of Igor Stravinsky. I'm guessing it was during those landmark performances of the Ballet Russe in the years in Paris just before the First World War. But once they met, they became lifelong friends. And in fact, I think Stravinsky was extremely happy to find at least one other human being who could understand his music as soon as he wrote it. He complained that he seemed to be shifting styles and leaving his audience behind. But let's listen to Nadia Boulanger herself talk about that.
1: May I say something monumental in saying that until today, in the present, Stravinsky is always unknown. People look backwards and admire him backwards, but they don't admire him in the present. And I remember the day he said to me, well, if only they walked with me. But when they are 10 years later, it is rather a heavy load. When a man comes with a vision, which is so new, so personal and so traditional at the same time, how could one understand him? He sees what we don't see, he knows what we don't know, he understands what we do not understand. Then, little by little, we follow as we can.
0: That was always a problem for Stravinsky. The only other great artist that I can think of from around that period who could do the same thing was Pablo Picasso. And let's just think for a moment about painting. With Picasso, if you think of those early paintings he's making about 1906 or 7, almost brutal paintings like Damsel d'Auvignon, and then he gets together with Braque, and then they invent Cubism, and then after the First World War, he invents another kind of thing, kind of a classic style with these big, heavy Grecian figures. Stravinsky made some of those very radical changes in style himself. By the 1920s and 30s, he was inventing a kind of music which came to be called neoclassicism, in which he went back to some of the ideas and styles that he had learned from the music of Bach and Haydn. Dumbarton Oaks is very much in that style. Now, earlier in the week, we were thinking that we couldn't find the sound of a Boulanger pupil. But here's another example. We actually heard this music earlier in the week, but I want to play it right next to Dumbarton Oaks because I think Sir Lennox Barclay, in a piece made in 1939, his Serenade for Strings, is borrowing something from Stravinsky's piece that we just heard. If you can imagine jumping up from here, D major, to E flat, which is what Stravinsky used. Let's listen to a few measures of Stravinsky again, having just heard the Barclay Serenade. Can you hear in how many ways those two pieces are alike? I'm not saying that Barclay stole it from Stravinsky. I'm saying that he took inspiration from Stravinsky. And this was very much at the heart of what Nadia Boulanger was teaching. I had mentioned that Nadia Boulanger, on top of her enormous class of students, continued to be very active as a performer, both as an organist and as a conductor. Here's a beautiful recording of the BBC Symphony and Chorus under Nadia Boulanger. The interesting thing is that they are playing music of Boulanger's own teacher and first boss, Gabriel Fauré, who hired her as a second organist at the Madeleine. Here's the finale of Gabriel Fauré's Requiem in Paradisum, BBC Symphony and Chorus under Maestra Nadia Boulanger.

Nadia Boulanger at the podium, conducting the BBC Sinfonia Chorus, music of her teacher and friend Gabriel Fauré, the final section of the Requiem Mass in Paradisum. All right, we're well past midway and listening to this music of the Boulangerie this week. And up to this point, all of the composers whose works we've heard met Nadia Boulanger before the Second World War. During the war, of course, all the American composers went home, even Virgil Thompson, very reluctantly. And after the war, new hordes of composers made their way to Paris to study with Boulanger. And so far, we've been mostly talking about American composers. So let's listen to the music of a couple of very important composers who were not American, starting with Stanisław Skrzypczewski, a Polish-born conductor, music director of the Minnesota Orchestra for many years and later of the Halle Orchestra in England. Skrzypczewski came to Paris to study with Nadia Boulanger. And then years later, when he was working in Minnesota, he had a fabulous English horn player in the orchestra, a man named Thomas Stacey, who later went on to be English horn soloist with the New York Philharmonic. Here's the slow movement, the aria of Skrzypczewski's Concerto for Thomas Stacey, Concerto for English Horn and Orchestra.

Skrovecevsky really enjoying the plaintive quality of the English horn. Our English horn soloist was Thomas Stacey, playing with the Minnesota Orchestra under the direction of the composer Stanislav Skrovecevsky, concerto for English horn and orchestra. And now one more piece from the East, well, kind of. A man named Karl Husa, who was born in Prague in 1921 and came also to Paris in the 50s to study with Nadia Boulanger. Let's hear the finale of a really big piece called Apotheosis of This Earth. It's in three movements, and we'll hear the final movement, postscript. Once again, the composer, Karl Husa, in this case, is conducting with the Louisville Orchestra and the University of Louisville Concert Choir. Postscript from Apotheosis of This Earth.

0: It's almost inaudible, but the chorus toward the end there is singing over and over again, "This beautiful earth." We heard the finale of a big piece called Apotheosis of This Earth, music of Carl Husa. The composer was conducting the Louisville Orchestra and the University of Louisville Concert Choir. You're tuned into Exploring Music, and this week we've been enjoying the products of the great bakery, Nadia's Boulangerie. Drop us a line. Let us know how you like the show. 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
0: In preparing for this week of studying the effect of Nadia Boulanger on all of these composers, the composers in her boulangerie, her bakery, I was delighted to learn I might have a chance to speak with Dr. Easley Blackwood, very important American composer who has taught for years and years at the University of Chicago. Dr. Blackwood's a very good composer, an extraordinarily gifted pianist who plays all of the hardest new music, and he's with us in the studio. Actually, the truth is, I'm at QXR in New York City, and Dr. Blackwood is at our studio at WFMT in Chicago. Dr. Blackwood, it's a great pleasure to meet you, even though we're about 1,000 miles apart. Tell us a little bit about when you got to Paris and what it was like to know her and study with her. You were there for a number of years.
2: And I was there 3 years. During that time, I wrote letters home to my parents, and I noticed that they saved all the letters. And some of the letters have some very interesting insights about Boulanger. Would you like for me to read some of the letters?
0: I'd love to. This is really from the horse's mouth.
2: Okay. I am with Nadia Boulanger as I had hoped. I take one course called Accompagnement de Piano, which meets Monday, Wednesday, and Friday from 9 until 1. And I have in addition one composition lesson of 1 hour weekly. The title of this course gives no indication of what it really is. It is really a very advanced course in harmony, sight reading, transposition, and piano technique. Some of the things required are to improvise an accompaniment to a Bach violin sonata, seeing only the violin part while the violin is playing. Play at sight the most difficult figured bass, and transpose at sight Das Marienleben by Hindemith. Also, it is well to be able to read at sight a full score by Stravinsky, picking the essential solo parts and getting the harmony right. Needless to say, no one in the class can do all this perfectly. During the course of 1 hour period, each member is expected to come to the piano and play while Boulanger corrects the mistakes, of which there are plenty. All in all, she is really a most remarkable woman. She is able to do with perfect ease all the things expected in the class.
0: When I read of Boulanger's sort of matchmaking with people like Koussevitzky, when she would bring together young composer Aaron Copland with her, and to these sort of salons, which were still going on in the 1920s and 30s, it was a spot where a young American kid from Brooklyn or from Kansas City, in the case of Virgil Thompson, could come and quickly meet Cocteau, it could meet Picasso and Stravinsky. Was that still going on in the 50s?
2: Well, she was directly responsible for introducing my first symphony to Charles Munch and getting the piece performed by the Boston Symphony.
0: How did that work out? I mean, what were the circumstances?
2: It's hard to say. I think she sent a score along with a letter. I never saw the letter, but I recognized the score when I saw it in Boston. And this was in April, I guess, of 1958. And I got a story that, unfortunately, Maestro Munch is sick and will not be able to conduct the concert. And I said, but, here I am in Boston. What do I do? And they said, well, come back next season. And I said, wait a minute. Richard Bourguin, the concertmaster, is a very able and competent conductor. Would he be willing to pinch hit for Mr. Munch? So I had a meeting with Richard Bourguin, and he said, okay, the piece is by no means a snap, but I think I can get it in 24 hours. And so Richard Bourguin conducted the world premiere.
0: So what is your memory, sitting there in Symphony Hall in Boston, hearing the first notes of your first symphony?
2: Well, that's a funny story, too. The piece starts out with a batch of very clangorous dissonances.
0: Is that it?
2: Okay.
0: I don't know whether you can hear that very well. Let it go for a second. Let's listen to it together.

0: We're going to fade out of that now. That was the opening of the First Symphony. And it is clangorous. You're right.
1: Richard Bugin said, I don't want to start the rehearsal with the first movement. I'm afraid that might get a very bad reaction from the orchestra. Let's start with a scherzo. Well, a scherzo starts out with a single clarinet playing a figure that comes back over and over again in variations. So the first time I ever heard a single note of an orchestral piece that I had composed was hearing that single clarinet line that goes on for about 15 seconds.
0: Let's listen to this movement. Allegretto grotesco, ha ha.

0: Music of Easley Blackwood, the third movement, the scherzo of Blackwood's first symphony. In that performance, we heard the Boston Symphony Orchestra. And yes, Charles Munch did recover and did make that recording of that piece of Easley Blackwood. What do you think is the greatest positive influence of Nadia Boulanger on so many of these young composers who went to study with her?
1: Now, she reacted to you. She would sense how to persuade you. When my first symphony started out as a two-piano piece, and I think when I got about halfway through the third movement, she said, you know, I think when you wrote this, you really heard orchestra in your head. Have you thought of orchestrating this piece? And I said, well, as a matter of fact, no. And she said, well, think about it. So this would have been in 1956, and I took a long vacation to Scandinavia in 1956, and on that vacation, in my mind's ear and my mind's eye, I orchestrated the first movement. When I got back to Paris, I just wrote it down in a hurry, and that was that. So she had instincts of that nature, and I think that's really the best that a composition student could possibly ask for.
0: Well, that's a great story, and it's still a wonderful piece. I'm very pleased to share it with you. Thank you so much for spending so much time with us today on the phone there in the studio at WFMT in Chicago. It's terrific music, and you are a very generous man to spend this time with us.
1: Well, it's my pleasure.
0: I wanted to play one more piece of Easley Blackwood from his fifth symphony, which he told me is one of his favorites. Beautiful Adagio movement, the second movement, Molto Adagio. In this performance, the Chicago Symphony Orchestra under James DePriest, music of Easley Blackwood. This is from 1990.

The second movement, Molto Adagio, of the Fifth Symphony of Easley Blackwood. Lovely performance from the Chicago Symphony Orchestra under James DePriest. Okay, time for just one more of these wonderful young composers who study with Nadia Boulanger. And this is a young lad who deserves actually a whole week by himself. It's Ned Roram, born in 1923 in Richmond, Indiana, grew up around Chicago, studied at Curtis, got a little bit bored there, went off to New York where he met Virgil Thompson and Aaron Copland. They sent him to study with, guess who, Nadia Boulanger. Ned Roram is not only a great composer, he's a marvelously gifted diarist. Long before that phrase, too much information, came into common use, Ned Roram was out there pretty much telling everything he'd ever thought of. But he writes so well. Just a couple little patches from the Paris diaries. Here's one about Nadia. He writes, Nadia Boulanger, to everyone in the musical world and to thousands out of it, is the most remarkable pedagogue of our century, and perhaps, who knows, of all times. Here's this next passage. My visit to Cocteau, the inspired Jean, as Paul Goodman calls him, was paid last Friday at 11 in the morning. A perfect sunny day.

Spectacular singing from Susan Graham with Malcolm Martineau at the piano, two songs composed by Ned Roram. I love that first Frank O'Hara poem for Poulenc. I hadn't known that at all. Here's a little bit for the center of the poem. City of light and hearts, city of dusk and dismay, the sin believed it to be true that I was unloved and alone. How lonely is that bridge without your song. Good, huh? Well, that's all the time we have for Fresh Baked Composers from Nadia today.

or the last day of the week. Let's see who we get. Ross Lee Fitty, Augustus Hellstork, Michelle Legrand, no joke, Philip Glass, Oster Piazzolla, and maybe a little more Copeland to go out on. Hope you can join us.

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4: Our orchestra has played Mahler 7 quite a bit, and here I am on stage with this group in this incredible acoustic at the Concertgebouw to have the opportunity to do this. I'm surprised I don't have more bruises. I mean, I pinch myself anyway, but Mahler knew how to get our blood rushing.
5: That's Gene Pokorny, principal tuba of the Chicago Symphony Orchestra. He was speaking from Amsterdam's Mahler Festival in May 2025. This 10-day marathon of Mahler's symphonies and songs featured five international orchestras, including the CSO. The festival has run twice before, but this edition was the first to feature an American ensemble. On this week's Chicago Symphony Orchestra program, Dutch conductor Jaap van Zweden conducts Mahler's Seventh Symphony. This astonishing work has a special connection to the CSO and its second music director, Frederick Stock, who introduced it to the U.S. To begin, Mahler's Rücketlieder. These five songs reflect on everything from the fragrances of spring to the darkness of night. We'll hear a recording with mezzo-soprano Hanna Schwarz. 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I'm Lisa Simeoni.
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